0: Mets dominated the Nationals 12-6. The Blue Jays scored 5 runs in the 8th inning to beat the Red Sox 6-4. Boston has now lost 5 straight games. Guardians stopped a 3-game losing skid, defeating the Tigers 6-4. And the Rays won their 9th straight game, defeating the Athletics 8-4. In the NFL, the Panthers are signing former Dolphins tight end Darren Waller to a 1-year deal. 6 touchdowns in 9 games last season for Waller. Broncos head coach Sean Payton announced Bo Nix will not play in Friday's preseason opener, but will play the final 2 games. The Browns announced Deshaun Watson will start their preseason opener Saturday against the Bears, and Shedeur Sanders will start the Browns' 2nd preseason game against the Bills. In the NBA, the Lakers are being sold to Josh Kushner and Bob Iger for a record-breaking $12.5 billion. And 9-time All-Star and 2017 MVP Russell Westbrook has retired after 18 seasons. Steve Nash is my favorite player that never won a ring, but, you know, I feel like he should be up there in your Mount Rushmore.
1: Is Go Broncos.
2: Is Mikal Bridges your favorite player who's won a ring?
1: Yeah.
0: Drew Brees is, but Mikal Bridges is a close second.
1: Nah, very good.
0: Is that okay, Bree? You're welcome.
2: Of course, that's 100%
0: okay.
2: Thank
0: you. Thank you so much.
1: Go New York. Go New York.
0: Go.
2: Coming up next, yes, as you just heard Bree mention, Russell Westbrook retired from the NBA today. His career is over.
1: Hell of a run.
2: But is he really retiring?
1: Ooh.
2: That's next. 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
15: It's August 2023, a county government meeting in Pennsylvania's Lehigh Valley. A young woman, early 20s, steps up to the mic to speak.
16: My 2-month-old son was happily drinking milk from his bottle when he quickly started choking, turned blue, and went limp. My boyfriend transported our son to the changing table as I grabbed an anti-choking device and my boyfriend began assembling it. 2 pumps of the device and my son was conscious, gasping for air and coughing up milk.
15: They all went to the ER to make sure the baby was okay.
16: But upon arriving at Lehigh Valley Hospital, the diagnosis quickly became something so different.
15: One of the doctors had a theory.
16: She stated to my father and mother-in-law that we are young, first-time parents who got frustrated with our baby and violently shook him to make him stop crying. And a confession would only make things easier for us.
15: The parents were told to leave the hospital without their son, and he wouldn't come home for 7 whole months.
16: I'm a postpartum mom dealing with the grief and the trauma of my son being ripped from my arms. And I'm a mom who lost everything in less than 24 hours due to 1 doctor's misdiagnosis. Enough is

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1: And then the next person speaks, and the next one. 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
4: of Ophelia. Taylor Swift set to be inducted into the Nashville Songwriters Hall of Fame. The Grammy-winning singer will be inducted into the hall this fall, becoming the youngest writer ever to receive the honor at 36. Swift was elected in the Contemporary Songwriter/Artist category. The accolade comes after Swift's induction into the Songwriters Hall of Fame in New York in June, at which point she became the youngest female writer ever to join that hall. Julie Andrews confirming that she will not be part of the upcoming third Princess Diaries film. The 90-year-old actress telling The Hollywood Reporter that she's not completely retired, but doing a different kind of work these days, including writing and recording podcasts and voiceovers. She did say she was excited to see what writer Meg Cabot and lead Anne Hathaway have in store for the next film. The mother of Perez Hilton filing for temporary custody of his children. TMZ reporting that Hilton has signed a consent form to hand over temporary custodial rights over his three kids. This comes after the celebrity blogger was hospitalized after he appeared to harm himself while live streaming from his home on TikTok. Lindsey Buckingham says he and Stevie Nicks are back on speaking terms.
5: The former Fleetwood Mac bandmates have had a well-documented tumultuous history. While attending Variety's Power of Young Hollywood event, Buckingham told E! News that he talks with Nicks all the time now. Said the band has been working on a documentary for Apple TV that is set to come out at the beginning of next year. I'm Mark Mayfield.
4: That's entertainment. I'm Jennifer Bolsoni.
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1: Peter Bogdanovich is a man of many
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0: Sports Radio, the Jason Smith Show with my best friend, Mike Harmon. Thank you all very much for... Staying around for the show tonight.
1: Yeah. What a robust, rich family and tapestry we've woven tonight.
2: And also, Jason, yes. If you missed any of the podcasts, make sure you...
3: Stay!
2: For the best of and everything else.
1: Right. That's true.
0: Very nice. I like that.
1: A lot of screaming.
0: So look, Russell Westbrook retired from the NBA today. And again, is he really retired? I can see him coming out and playing for a contender, all-star break-ish if he gets the offer. But you've seen a lot of weirdness today discussing Westbrook's legacy. Right?
1: Legacy.
0: When I get to turn on TV and see on TV, hear the radio and people, hey, Russell Westbrook's retired. What do you think? Every guy is the same. Well, the thing about Russ is, Russ is kind of a complex, every guy's deciding. I want to show you that I'm really thinking because it's a thinking man's task to try to tell you about Russell Westbrook's legacy in the NBA because it's very complicated. And it's not. It's just guys want to make you think like, really, just the thing about Russ, thing you have to know about Russ is, no, it's very simple. Why does Russell Westbrook... Why is he not all day today gotten the unadulterated love he should be getting? He's one of the top 5 point guards of all time. That's the career he had. That's what he's done. He did things we've never seen before in the NBA. When you were doing things that hadn't been done since Oscar Robertson, understand that's how good a player you are. But why is he not getting all of that? Why is it always, the thing about Russ is it's pretty simple. We talked about the best players in a different sports never win a championship, and Russell Westbrook's the best NBA player that I've seen that has never won a title, right? We talked about this over the course of the show. Mm-hmm. Marino in the NFL, Barry Bonds in Major League Baseball, Marcel Dion in NHL. But Westbrook never won. And so that makes it a little bit more difficult. As you pointed out a couple of times, always spoke his mind, always wanted to do things his way. But it's really a lot simpler than that. Is that Westbrook, after the Thunder went to the finals with Westbrook and KD and Harden, the team broke up. Mm-hmm. They didn't think they could pay James Harden because we can't pay 3 guys. Well, guess what? You're stupid because KD left. Decided I can't win here, so I'm going to go team up with Steph Curry because I want my legacy to be different. I want to have championships, and I don't see it happening here in Oklahoma City. Westbrook could have left, but he stayed. He stayed after KD left. And they couldn't keep Harden. So all of a sudden, the entirety of his 20s, he spent as a statistical machine that could get you 55 wins a year. But in the playoffs, you're not going to beat the better teams. You're not going to beat the loaded teams like Golden State. You have no chance in the Western Conference because Oklahoma City couldn't get the free agents at the time to come play. They were too small of a market. They were too new. Well, the best player left and the third best player left. And, are we really going to go there? The best player Russell Westbrook played with after KD left, they traded James Harden, was Paul George.
1: Playoff P.
0: He was the best player. You're like, what about after that? The next best guy after that was probably Steven Adams. So think about why they didn't win. That's the team that was put out there. And he spent all of his 20s doing incredible things for a team that in the playoffs was not going to win. So when you talk about his legacy, he did get back to the finals, one more time, Western Conference Finals one more time before he left and then spent the last few years with different teams. But the best years of his career when he was incredible and single-handedly won 55 games. He did LeBron stuff with the Cavs, with the Oklahoma City Thunder, but he didn't get the appreciation for that. But that's why it's so difficult for some people to look at his legacy and say, he didn't win. He stayed. He stayed in Oklahoma City, and he carried that team and did incredible things. But because he stayed with a team that didn't have a chance to win, that's why people think his legacy is more complicated. It's not. He's a top 5 point guard of all time. That's it.
1: And what's funny is you look at all of the accolades, and you can read it all off, an amazing career, a hell of a run, that he kind of is in parallel with his former teammate, the Beard himself, because a lot of energy expended to get to those 50 plus wins, and then the legs were shot come playoff time, and the jump shot was gone. Could still make some plays, but didn't
0: have... His jump shot was never as accurate as you would have liked it
1: to be. No, of course, but at least, when we're talking about percentages and volume, It gets that much worse when you don't have a premier shooter alongside you.
0: Yeah.
1: And it gets more exaggerated, exacerbated, etc. But you look at that roster. I mean, Steven Adams has been a really good player. He's not on anybody's short list.
0: I mean, that's really, you're talking about who's the next best player he played with there. So, yeah, of course they're not going to win.
1: PG.
0: You're not going to win. Now, they figured it out now. They make a big, they get extremely lucky with the trade for SGA turning into
1: the superstar. Well, but it's an organizational shift. Yeah.
0: But now you figured things out, but it was too new and you weren't going to get guys to come play there. And really, the Western Conference, you ran into the end of one dynasty and the beginning of another. So, yeah, I get it, but that's not Russ's fault. I mean, if you're telling me his biggest crime is that he stayed, come on, man, you're really looking.
1: Well, I mean, he came to the Lakers. You know, we praised a little bit of LeBron before. I mean, he brought Russ in. That didn't work out so
0: great. That's on LeBron.
1: He didn't help.
0: Exit out by the Fresca. Exit Swollen Dome. For Mike, I'm Jason. Coming up next, my buddy Ben Maller. This is Fox Sports Radio. We are
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8: Ah, 1971. 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Soul Train had just started chugging along. 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Weeble started to wobble, but as we all know, they don't fall down.
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8: 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I'm Ed Helms, host of SNAFU, Season 2, Medburg. The story of a daring heist that exposed J. Edgar Hoover's epic FBI snafu. 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
17: In April 2016, the wife of a rural Georgia police officer is found inside a locked closet. Two shots have been fired from her husband's service weapon, her head resting on a pillow, the victim of an apparent gunshot wound. But what really happened inside that closet and in the hours and minutes before the shots rang out?
9: People do things that don't make sense when in under stress and under dynamic situations.
17: 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The high school sweethearts were ready to call it quits. But was Jessica Boynton at the point of no return?
18: 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In my mind, I knew she was upset and dealing with maybe some minute depression. 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
20: 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We haven't. We haven't.
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24: 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Way back and gone. Ohtani with an opposite field blast, and the Dodgers lead it 3-2. 27th home run for Shohei Ohtani.
23: AM570 LA Sports on the call. The Dodgers defeated the Royals 4-2. The Twins came back and took down the Orioles 7-5. Minnesota sits one game behind the Rangers for the final AL wildcard spot. The Rays won their ninth straight game, defeating the Athletics 8-4. They now have a 6.5 game lead in the AL East. News out of the NBA as the Lakers are being sold to Josh Kushner and Bob Iger for a record-breaking $12.5 billion. And nine-time All-Star and 2017 MVP Russell Westbrook has retired after 18 seasons. I'm Brianna Miro.
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0: All right, I got to go. But there's Frank the Tank, everybody. Thank you, Frank. Andy in the Bluegrass reacted. I just saw this. He was shocked. Lorena likes it 83 degrees indoors. Says that is bat crap crazy insanity. And I agree. I don't think you really meant that, Lorena. I think you were just exaggerating, but that's fine.
1: I like
0: that's
1: hot.
0: No. Cold in the freezer. All right, so Ben Maller's show. So how about this? Cardinals rookie running back, the new big star of the NFL, Jeremiah Love. And he's already blowing money. Spent $300,000 on a Lamborghini for his lady friend. And this is not, he's made a lot of money, but the number one way to go bankrupt is to spend $300,000 on a Lamborghini. His girlfriend posted a TikTok video for everyone on the internet and she deleted it, showing the car that she got. And this led to, of course, what are you doing? Jeremiah Love? My God. As soon as you drive that car off the lot, you lost money. All right, I'm late. It is the Ben Maller Show. Fact or Fiction is next.
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11: 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Kind of paining me, but I love my restaurants in Vegas. 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
11: 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Kind of paining me, but I love my restaurants in Vegas. 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

0: Roadwork slowing things down once again this morning. 80 is heavy westbound from Salt Springs Road over to 46. It's getting a little busy on 82 heading westbound in between 11 and 46 right now. If you see any problems, let us know on the traffic tip line at 330-305-1159. I'm Pat Butler from the Total Traffic Center.
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8: The Dodgers have won 3 straight games.
9: He swings, hits a high drive left field. Way back and gone. Ohtani with an opposite field blast, and the Dodgers lead it 3-2. 27th home run for Shohei Ohtani.
8: AM 570 LA Sports on the call. The Dodgers defeated the Royals 4-2. The Twins came back and took down the Orioles 7-5. Minnesota sits one game behind the Rangers for the final AL wildcard spot. The Rays won their 9th straight game, defeating the Athletics 8-4. They now have a 6.5 game lead in the AL East. News out of the NBA as the Lakers are being sold to Josh Kushner and Bob Iger for a record-breaking $12.5 billion. And 9-time All-Star and 2017 MVP Russell Westbrook has retired after 18 seasons. I'm Brianna Miro.
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11: If you missed any-

0: Road work slowing things down once again this morning. It's heavy on 80 heading westbound from Salt Springs Road over to 46. It's a little busy on 82 heading westbound at Holland Wilson right now. See any problems? Let us know at 330-305-1159. I'm Pat Butler from the Total Traffic Center.
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0: Partly sunny skies this afternoon. An isolated shower or storm chance. Humid in the lower 80s. An isolated storm chance continues tonight. Low to mid 60s. Partly sunny. Slim chance for a shower or storm Thursday afternoon. Mainly sunny on Friday and noticeably less humid. High around 80. From the Storm Team 27 Weather Center, I'm meteorologist Jim Lowboy.
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4: Bregman swings and it's a high fly ball deep left center field. Number three, it's gone. What a night for Alex Bregman. Three home runs, this one a two-run job. And the Cubs now up 12-5 here in the eighth.

0: Woody has told me conversations about playing touch football with Elvis, where Elvis broke his thumb. And there is documentation about this in the newspaper. But I'll give you the number one story for Woody Page. A conversation I had to have with him along with our producers, which followed an episode of Around the Horn, where Woody's chalkboard was featured prominently. And on the chalkboard, it said, for a good time, please call 877-HORN. Or something along those lines. The numbers I just gave you, right? Do you know where this is going, dear caller? You don't know where this is going. The number was actually a sex line. And Woody Page, it was a sexy time after hours. And Woody put it on the blackboard behind his answers for Around the Horn. That is a moment I had to sit down with Woody and be like, Woody, we can't have that. Now, I didn't say those words specifically. I led that to somebody who was a little bit older than me because I couldn't stop laughing. I couldn't stop laughing. Did he know? Was he just working the idea that horn would work? Or did he see it, you know, back in the 1990s? He would have had newspapers and had these numbers on them, right, Paulie? Yeah.
1: With Around the Horn, when you guys first started it, yeah. Was it, because you know, the scoring system around the horn, I remember when we first started watching the show, I'm like, I'm not sure what they're doing there. And you always get asked about that a lot.
0: Yes.
1: But what were you told, or was it your decision with the scoring system?
0: Initially, as I took over the show from Max Kellerman, who was hosting, and that show was very much Max forward, I think I would describe it respectfully. He would decide the final debate, and then he would give his take. I was trying to avoid giving takes. I didn't think the show needed that. I thought the show needed to actually be more performative in the scoring system. So I played up the scoring system, and I tried to convey, it doesn't matter if you have an opinion. You have to prove why your opinion is right in this moment, you know, and bring it up with access, with stats, with information, however you want to do it. But for me, it was very important that that those guys proved why their opinion was right and be competitive about it. But I wanted to score the show like I have determined life scores us all. Right? With an incredible amount of chaos and fickle nature. So some days I would score because you gave the best stats. Some days I would score because you had the greatest interview. You were at the game. You get points for that. All these things played in, and I never told you which way I was scoring it because that's what life will do. Dear viewer, believe me, life will score you differently every day. You got to roll with it, and you got to meet it with a smile, and that's how I feel about it. So thank you very much for asking that question. We got a big show today. Hour two is coming up. Kevin Clark's going to be here. This is NFL, and he's going to be talking. I need to talk about Jalen Hurts. The video that was going around yesterday is a must talk about Jalen Hurts. What is the social media team doing to the quarterback? The Philadelphia Eagles highlighting his interceptions. So Kevin Clark will be with us. I want to talk Russell Westbrook, one of my favorite players the last 20 years in the NBA, has called it a career. I think I have a different view of Russell Westbrook than most people. First off, Russell Westbrook's a hard name to say, so we're going to have to practice in the commercial break for that, guys. Somebody give me a Russell Westbrook real quick. Russell Westbrook. Our old poll, we'll get that up. Our new poll, we'll get that coming up. And then Ramona Shelburne later in the day. We'll talk some Lakers sale. All here on the DP Show.
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12: Bills' new stadium got a lot of heat this weekend for being outside, which I don't know, this was a surprise to people. Obstructed views, which is a real thing, but I think if you looked at the final

0: What's up, my man? Hold on, I got to get this in real quick.
1: Yeah, man.
0: 5'8", a decent 140.
1: What's the routine? I mean, that's pretty good. 5'8", 140. That's good.
0: You know, it's a dad's life right now. I'm taking care of my one year old son.
1: Enjoy
0: being able
1: every
0: to talk
1: second
0: to
1: of that.
0: You
1: Go for it.
0: You. Oh man, thank you for everything you do. And like I told Mr. Tyler in the back, in my opinion, man, what you're doing right here. It's just a grown-up version of Around the Horn.
1: Yeah, grown-ups. Yeah, grown-ups. And also Fritzy, yeah.
0: Yeah, well, not only that, I got to shout out my man Dylan.
1: Yes.
0: You got a wine, food connoisseur. You know what I mean? Hey, you got a serious job right there. So enjoy it. I'm going to enjoy the next couple of days seeing you. And you know what I mean? Have a good time up there,
1: Go enjoy that one-year-old, though, man. This is the good stuff here. A grown-up Around the Horn? I'll take it. You know, people are like, you're sad Around the Horn's gone? Of course I'm sad. But I'm not running away from it. We could, tomorrow, if we got time to kill, maybe we can go around a certain other musical instrument, I'm sure, and play some scored debate. That's not bad. You know, a topic that I would be doing on Around the Horn today, we'll get into hour three when we have Ramona Shelburne on. Los Angeles Lakers style will be part of our conversation. Russell Westbrook. For me, Russell Westbrook was my favorite player of the last 20 years of the NBA. Loved the relentless tenacity, snarling athleticism. I thought he was, and this is through multiple knee injuries, including that Patrick Beverley knee injury that came really at a tough time, but he's heading at peak, right? The most athletic player in the NBA in some measures. If you're a 6'3" guy, as athletic as anybody is on the planet. When you watch an NBA game and Russell Westbrook was on the court, he looked different. He was everything. Russell Westbrook gave every part of Russell Westbrook in every game he played, and I appreciated that. And now I feel there has been a very interesting market correction in how people view Russell Westbrook as he announces his retirement from the game. And I would say it like this. You know how we say these players, there are often players who are better in today's era, they would be great in today's era. Rasheed Wallace would be amazing in today's era. Derek Coleman would be the kind of players. I think Russell Westbrook would be, he's great now all time, but take him back 15 years to the Allen Iverson 90s, and that may be the era for him. He evolved the game with triple doubles. But then the game evolved just as quickly away from him. In 2 or 3 years after that, efficiency became the rage, and people looked down at him. I don't see it that way, and I hope to unpack that with Ramona Shelburne in Hour 3. Also, Sister Mary Jo coming up. Hour 3 of the Dan Patrick Show rolls on.
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3: Ice Cube's Big 3 Season 9 is coming down to the wire. 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
11: 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How did my father become the scheming mastermind? 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
17: Hey there, I'm Jason Alexander, and this is my dear friend, Peter Tilden.
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17: 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Driving, food, music.
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18: 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Jerry Seinfeld wondered why they refused to make the stall door go all the way to the floor in a public bathroom, but he didn't get an answer. 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
18: 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How about that?
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0: There's going to be something that crazy happens in the NFL this year, right?
1: Well, I mean, listen, I'll tell you, if the Niners win the NFC West, that's actually crazier than it. That's a big
0: swing.
1: Won
0: 12 games. They won 12 games last year. I mean, that's, you know, they beat the Eagles.
1: I know, in Philly. Yeah, so that's really, you took some swing. Boy, I'll tell you, when you look at the Bengals defensive front, I was doing it last night, as I often do, because I have no social life. I was looking at the depth chart for the Cincinnati Bengals. Their D-line now, it's a thing. Like, it's big, and it'll be much tougher, because you could run on the ball the last several years, which meant you took the ball out of Joe Burrow's hands. You could dominate time of possession. You're not going to do that to the Bengals this year. That D-line is stout on the interior. All right, Greg Cosell's around the corner on Thursday. 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

0: Traffic up to speed and accident-free on the highways. You are dealing with a slight delay. That's due to construction on I-80 West from Salt Springs Road to I-680. Also, speed limits reduced on I-80 in Mercer County. That's due to construction from the state line to the Beaver Valley Expressway. See a crash? Give us a call. 330-305-1159. I'm Mike Ross from the Total Traffic Center.
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9: A quiet residential neighborhood erupts in chaos. Carmine Galante, the feared boss of the Bonanno crime family, lies dead, his cigar still clutched between his teeth.
10: Masked men walked into Joe and Mary's luncheonette in Brooklyn today and gunned down Carmine Galante, a man believed to be the most powerful mafia chieftain in the country.
9: The execution sent shockwaves through the criminal underworld and set the stage for one of the most pivotal criminal cases in New York City history. From the minds behind the acclaimed television series comes Law and Order: Criminal Justice System. 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
11: My father should have been a dead man.
9: For decades, the mafia had New York City in a stranglehold, with law enforcement seemingly powerless to intervene. But the murder of Carmine Galante marked the beginning of the end. Discover how a group of young prosecutors took on the mafia, and with the help of law enforcement, brought down its most powerful figures. I'm Anasika Nicolazzi, and from Wolf Entertainment and iHeart Podcasts, this is Law & Order Criminal Justice System.
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17: Picked off T.J. Watt on the deflection and the interception. Metcalf goes 80 yards for the score. And the ball is dislodged. Jalen Ramsey.
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15: They begin again after having made massive changes and yet commence from the same frustrating position they've been in since January of 2017. Texans 30, Steelers 6 was all too familiar. But looking back, you don't have to squint too hard to see how different it could have been. This was a one-point game heading into the fourth quarter, and the margin was 4 when the Steelers took possession with just over 13 minutes left in regulation. From there, a poorly conceived, poorly executed play on 3rd and 12 from the Steelers 43 blew up in the Steelers' faces, and the game irreversibly changed. But this wasn't Ravens 28, Steelers 14, Chiefs 42, Steelers 21, or Browns 48, Steelers 37. This was about a lack of finish, not an inability to show up and compete in the postseason. The challenge this season, get there again and be 13 minutes better. Better at run, stop the run. Better at giveaway, takeaway. Better at generating explosives when necessary. Better at recognizing what's prudent and what's possible. Better at all of it. Prodigal Yinzer Mike McCarthy has been tasked with addressing the particulars and with developing the franchise's next franchise quarterback. Accomplish all of that, and McCarthy will have earned his Ayalos. But first things first, it's not the 13 minutes, it's what happens in those 13 minutes that can mean everything. Are you ready for some football? These aren't Mike Tomlin's Steelers any longer, and we aren't in Kansas anymore, Toto. You can tell because there are additional cameras on the practice field, but no benches. And because there's no more seven shots, no more backs on backers as we used to know it, and no more tackling. It's been all about pace, walkthroughs, two-minute drills, and Franco moments in Latrobe. We'll get our first look at how all that translates in a dress rehearsal tonight against Green Bay. Meet the new boss, same as the old boss in job title only. In the event you initially thought otherwise, pay attention tonight. You won't get fooled again. That was tonight's opening kickoff brought to you by First National Bank. Can your bank do that? I'm Mike Pursuta. 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
15: 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I'm Mike Pursuta from the DVE Morning Show and Steelers.com. Joined for yet another year. We've been together for so many, I can't remember exactly how many, but joined again and happy to be joined again by Jerry Dulac of the Pittsburgh Post-Gazette and Bob Labriola, the esteemed editor of Steelers.com and the Steelers team historian. We're here to get you ready for the preseason opener tonight, the Green Bay Packers at the Pittsburgh Steelers. Bunch of Steelers are likely to play tonight, including quarterback Aaron Rodgers. The Steelers will open with Mason Rudolph, followed by Will Howard, and then Drew Aller as they dust off the pads and helmets and put them into game use for the first time since the Texans game last January. Tonight's opening drive is brought to you by your neighborhood Ford store. The F-150 is the official truck of the Pittsburgh Steelers. Labs, things certainly have been different at St. Vincent College this summer, the first training camp of the Mike McCarthy era. What has stood out the most among all the changes McCarthy has enacted to procedure and or protocol?
0: Changes, the amount of hitting slash tackling. I mean, there are no physical signature physical drills anymore. There was not much more unsatisfying camp practice in recent memories than August the 3rd, which used to be the most ballyhooed day of training camp at St. Vincent College, the first day in pads. Goal line drills with no tackling, I'm still trying to figure out how that works.
1: Yeah, I'm with you, Bob. That was the most tame, lame, and uneventful first day of padded practice I've seen in a while. I don't know that I've ever seen.
15: It was like cosplay.
1: At St.
15: Hey, look, we're football players.
1: And because of that, though, what Mike McCarthy focuses on, what he is all about, is detail. And this is a guy, there's not a wasted moment in practice. And there's not a wasted minute in practice. It's all bang, bang, bang. He actually likes to stress the guys mentally. That's what he believes in. He believes in coming in and out of the huddle, running the right plays, being in the right spot, and then trying to correct it that same day. That's what he's all about. And so, yeah, no physicality. Boy, that really stands out. But it's the other things that Mike McCarthy is all about.
15: And part of that is the attention to detail that you referenced, Jerry. We started hearing on and off the record from anybody who was around during OTAs, hey, this guy's all about attention to detail. A little context on that. I was talking to Spencer Anderson at St. Vincent, the right guard, and asked him, how does that translate into football, attention to detail? And he said they're actually going over with the offensive linemen whether or not they're tipping run or pass based on the way they get into their stance. Anderson said they've never worked on that before. There is no stone that Mike McCarthy seemingly hasn't turned over in an effort to polish up the detail. They haven't been doing a lot of hitting, but they've been doing a lot of practicing and running a lot of plays. Jerry, has anyone been particularly attention-getting among the rookies or the younger players slash new additions?
1: Well, Mike, it's funny because that's one of the things Mike McCarthy wants to do. He wants to increase the offensive plays this year. The Steelers, they didn't rank last. They ranked next to last year, and so he wants to increase the number of offensive plays. One of those guys who can help do that, who has stood out of camp, and a lot has been talked about, is Roman Wilson, the third-year wide receiver. Aaron Rodgers has been singing his praises since last year, and he's increased the hype even more this year. He really likes the guy. The one thing we have seen in, I would say, the last week, for every pass Roman Wilson would catch, there would be two or three other missteps, maybe a wrong route, maybe spatial awareness. But we've seen him be more consistent, and I think this is a guy you want to see. Can he be? Will he be the number three receiver? And, you know, is it time for him to show that athleticism and some of the promise the Steelers have had in him since they drafted him on the third round?
0: Yeah, for me, it's Maxi Honiture. I mean, on draft day, he was described as a young pup, but he's been going against quality edge rushers every day up at St. Vincent College, and he has been matching the strength of the bull rushers and the athleticism of the speed guys. I mean, this guy is going to be an NFL starting tackle, and probably sooner rather than later.
15: I'm going to go with fullback Riley Nowakowski, out of national champion Indiana. You know, if there's a name that Steeler Nation's going to gravitate to more than Will Howard, it's Riley Nowakowski. I was skeptical. I heard McCarthy say, yeah, I like to run the ball, blah, blah, blah. I like the two-back offense. I grew up in the two-back offense, blah, blah, blah. Since those pads came on, Lab, like you, I've been underwhelmed, but I have seen that fullback in there a lot, and I've talked to some of the people that are in there with that fullback, and I think they're actually going to have some plays where they line up in an I formation and run the ball behind a fullback. Labs, is there a veteran that's either, you know, establishing that he's still got it or maybe changing perceptions or expectations that you might have had before camp?
0: I'm going to list Pat Freiermuth, and I'm going to put him in the category of reinforcing perceptions. Back in September 2024, Freiermuth signed a four-year, $48 million contract, and he has yet to produce the stats to deserve those numbers. But I don't think it's his fault, and maybe this staff has the key to unlock his skill set.
15: They are throwing to him a lot, aren't they, out there?
0: They are. Yes, they are. And he's catching a lot of them, too.
1: You know, fellas, to me, the guy who has really made everybody take notice is Asante Samuel Jr. You know, Joey Porter Jr. has not been out there because of, he's on the pup list. Now, I've been told that Asante Samuel Jr. is the MVP of training camp. That's how much he has stood out. That's how well he has looked. Mike McCarthy has been singing his praises as well, and he is looking like the guy he was before he had that injury and that spinal fusion surgery. And he was a guy at the time who was a much valued free agent cornerback, and he's showing why now in training camp.
15: You know, Jerry, when they brought him back, I thought, okay.
1: Right.
15: Why not?
1: I agree.
15: I'm normally not a big fan of 5'10 corners. This guy goes up and plays the football. I asked him how he does it. He said, well, I've always done it. That's what I do. I'm sold. You're right. He has been as good as anybody out there. A couple guys that have really gotten my attention, and I'm going to call these two guys veterans for the purpose of this discussion because they've started a lot of games. But still young offensive linemen, Zach Frazier and Mason McCormick, the center and left guard. I think these guys have been fantastic. I've been spending a lot of time watching the offensive line and the defensive line this year, mostly because Ihanechor has been a draw. But, man, they got a solid middle of the line with Zach Frazier and Mason McCormick. Those guys are on the ascent. Frazier, particularly, I think, can emerge this year as a guy who gets perceived as one of the best players at his position in the NFL. That offensive line has a chance to really rattle and hum this season. We've got a lot more to get to. We're just getting started here at AquaSure Stadium. Some of the Packers and some of the Steelers, anyway, are out on the field taking the early warm-up. The field looks spectacular, and we're ready for some football tonight. Preseason game number one, the Steelers and the Packers. Keep it here, and we will continue getting you ready for Steelers and Packers here from AquaSure. With Bob Labriola and Jerry Dulac, I'm Mike Pursuta. 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
15: 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Of course, this is not a regular season game. It's a preseason game.
1: It's not real football, white people.
15: I've heard that. Even we are not so maniacally obsessed with this that we're going to break down matchups in a preseason game. So instead, we'll do as has become our habit here in the preseason and just kind of talk about the Steelers and what we've seen and where they are, or should I say, according to Pittsburghese, where they are at.
1: Where they're at.
15: Jerry, we'll start with you. The other day, I looked at the roster, I didn't come up with a final 53, but I took a different approach. I started at zero, and everybody who I thought was on the team, I wrote their name down, and I came up with 50 guys. Are there any position battles where we're not sure who's going to be on the team and we're just worried about rotations at this point?
1: You know, Mike, when you told us the other day to think in that manner, this morning I was kind of going over listing what I thought would be this final roster, and it's funny, I came up with 52 right on the nose, but there's no question the one position that everybody's going to be looking at is quarterback. And from everything I'm starting to gather is I don't know that it's going to be a battle. I think there's a good chance they're going to end up with four.
15: It's more decision, right?
1: Pardon?
15: It's a decision.
1: Yeah, as to whether to go to four or three. But I think it's going to be an organizational decision too. Look, it's because you have two young quarterbacks and your starter is retiring at the end of the year. And so is three preseason games enough time to say, okay, we have to move on. We have to pick one of these two young guys if we want to keep Mason Rudolph, which you have to think they will. This is a team that just each year keeps signing those 30-something veterans because they believe that'll put them over the top. And they signed a 60-something-year-old head coach for the exact same reason. They believe they can win now, and cutting Mason Rudolph doesn't flush with that. So I'm not sure that it's going to come down to, you know, Mason Rudolph or Will Howard, but it's the battle that everybody's kind of watching.
0: Yeah, this whole roster thing is, you know, you guys came up with these numbers. I wanted to ask you, you know, you came up with 50, you came up with 52. Is that on the team or deserved to be on the team? Because that's just like Hall of Fame. You could deserve to get into the Hall of Fame, but can't
1: doesn't
0: you get the votes?
1: Doesn't right. mean you're getting
0: can't
1: it.
0: You
1: yeah.
0: get the
1: as
0: votes?
1: I have discovered.
15: So I took it as this guy's on the team.
1: Yeah, now, that's
15: was
1: the
15: a,
1: way I
15: There was a couple instances. Let me put it this way. It would be on my team.
0: Okay.
15: I'm not trying to speak for them.
1: Same
15: but,
1: right. way.
15: Now, I included Rudolph because I think there's no way if you're trying to win, you don't have a veteran backup. But that was maybe a little bit of an assumption.
0: No, I wasn't speaking specifically about quarterbacks. I was just speaking generally. Because for me, you know, defensive lineman, how many are you going to keep? You know, seven has been the number in the past, six. You know, I'm going to give you five that I think deserve to be on this team. Derek Harmon, count with me, fellas. Derek Harmon, Y.A. Black, Cam Hayward, Keanu Benton, Sebastian Joseph Day. That's my five.
1: Yeah. Now, and see, my six was Atamoah.
0: Okay.
1: Yeah, but go ahead. I'm sorry.
0: Does he? I was going to say, he's a guy I would consider if you tell me I got to keep six. But if you tell me I got to keep seven, I got nothing.
1: I'm with you there.
0: I got nothing for you.
1: I'm with you there.
0: So
1: I don't know that Rubio's shown enough to say
0: that's what I mean. And, you know, with the practice squad rules, you know, you can put a guy on a practice squad and bring him up three times and put him right back down without having to make a real move on with him, you know, on your roster or not. So, that's the way I'm thinking. I'm looking at that defensive line. I really like those top five.
1: Yeah,
0: but after that,
15: and I think that's a position to trickle down to the quarterback decision. If they
0: right.
15: keep four, then you got to take one fewer of something else.
0: Right.
15: For
0: right.
15: me, I'm scratching my head a little bit at running back. I've got Rico Dowdle, Jalen Warren, Travis Homer, because I think he's going to be critical to their special teams, and my aforementioned camp favorite, Riley Nowakowski. That's four. Does Caleb Johnson have a spot?
1: Yeah. See,
15: does he earn a scholarship just because he was a high pick last year? Or?
1: Their second overall pick. Yeah. Yeah. That's why I think, they stick with him. And, you know, it was only 1 year. That's why I count him on the team. That's the reason why I do.
15: I didn't count him because I haven't seen anything yet that tells me, the last year was an aberration. I haven't seen it.
0: I mean, I still think when you look at Caleb Johnson and you look at the position as it's played in the NFL, he has shown himself to be deficient in the passing game, both as a receiver and as a protector for the quarterback. That was the case last year. I haven't really noticed that improve much at training camp, but it's hard to do that when nobody's getting hit.
1: Right.
0: and you can't touch the quarterback anyway, so who knows? But, it's a conundrum, as they say.
15: Labs, where do you think this team has gotten appreciably better since last we saw it?
0: Cornerback. I wanted to make sure I wasn't enunciating. I mean, we haven't seen Joey Porter Jr. or Jalen Ramsey. They're both on PUP. Brandon Echols has been injured lately, okay? But you take those three guys out. You still have Jamel Dean, Asante Samuel Jr., which Jerry said MVP at training camp. Both of those guys, Dean and Samuel, in my opinion, throughout training camp have been showing NFL starting caliber play at cornerback. Then you have Daylon Everett, the rookie, third-round pick. He might end up being the best player to come out of that draft class. We'll have to see. And so then once you get Ramsey and Porter back off PUP and Echols, his ankle is better, that's six. Right there, just six. And we haven't even started thinking about Dante Kent, you know, any of the, what do they call them, camp phenoms or any of that kind of stuff. So last year they did not have six cornerbacks at any point in the season that you could count on. And in fact, they were cutting them in December.
1: You know, they told me that Daylon Everett is the best rookie at training camp, has been in the spring. That's how good he has looked. And the depth that Bobby is highlighting at corner, I think, is kind of symptomatic of what we are seeing throughout the team. To me, I think that where they have gotten better is the depth in so many places. You know, I'm not going to start with quarterback because you have two rookies, but you do have two proven veterans. And you added Rico Dotto. I know that he replaced your team MVP, but in terms of running the football, he's probably going to be a more productive player. The wide receiver room, we know about that. That offensive line they're going to have a hard time if they cut to nine. Who that 10th guy is going to be axed out. I think the defensive line needs to get a little bit more depth. But you look inside linebacker, outside linebacker, and cornerback. There is a lot of depth on this football team. And hats off to Omar Khan and all the people who are involved with strengthening this roster top to bottom.
15: I'm going to take some low-hanging fruit and say they are appreciably better with Aaron Rodgers executing the plays that are called by Mike McCarthy. It's a new world order. Yep. It's an offensive guy.
0: Yep.
15: I think Rodgers still has it. I mean, he showed me last year he still had it. He's got more weapons potentially this year, a better line potentially this year, and he's back with McCarthy. I know it's a great story, the magic that they used to work in Green Bay, the band's back together, but I can't wait till we get to the regular season and we start getting a feel for how McCarthy wants to call a game. I think he and Rodgers are going to work exceptionally well together this season. When we come back, if it was the regular season at least, we'd take a look at Steelers and actives, but we're probably not going to do that since they don't announce those for preseason games. We will go under the radar and examine some topics that maybe aren't making headlines but should still be discussed. This is Countdown to Kickoff on the Pittsburgh Steelers Audio Network.
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15: 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Again, no official inactives tonight, as we mentioned at the start of tonight's show. It's going to be Mason Rudolph starting at quarterback, followed by Will Hard, and then Drew Aller. Mike McCarthy had said
0: he's got a perfect name, Will Hard. I mean,
15: are you ready for Hard to Noah Koski?
0: And I mean, he should almost be here when Bill Carr was the coach.
1: Yeah, it's perfect for Pittsburgh, Dad.
15: Mike McCarthy had mentioned a couple days ago that it would be a group of players that play a series of two, then a second group would take over and play throughout the rest of the first half, and then a group that'll play in the second half. We'll see where that goes.
1: You know, Mike, thinking about that, I was one of two ways he was either going to go with between Drew Aller and Will Howard, and I would imagine because he wants Will Howard to replace Mason Rudolph is that he'll have a chance to work with some guys who probably have a chance to be on the roster in September, unlike Drew Aller in the second half, probably be working with a lot of guys who might not be on the roster in September. And you really want to get, look, Drew Aller's making the team, we know that regardless, but you really want to get a look at Will Howard and see what yeah, you know, what you have,
15: particularly behind a second team O-line that I think has potential.
1: Yeah.
0: Absolutely.
15: You were mentioning how many, or Jerry, you were mentioning how many cornerbacks they have. They got a lot of O-linemen too.
1: Yeah.
15: But stay tuned on all of that. As far as under-the-radar topics, spotlight, of course, will be on Will Hard and Drew Aller tonight. But Labs, you think it's shining on anybody else?
0: Roman Wilson. I mean, it's time for Roman Wilson now to go beyond a guy who looks pretty good in training camp. You know, I mean, been there, done that. Roman Wilson is going into his third NFL season, okay? We know that NFL teams start making decisions on their number one picks 3 years in because they're thinking about, are they going to use the fifth-year option? With Roman Wilson, he's getting into his fourth year. He doesn't have that, but he will be an unrestricted free agent after his fourth NFL season. This is the year that they're going to decide whether he gets a second contract or not. So Roman Wilson needs to produce. It's all sitting there for him. He's got the offensive head coach. Once again, he's got a first ballot Hall of Famer throwing to him, and he is at a spot on the depth chart where he's going to get opportunities. He's going to get playing time. He's got to produce. He's got to take a step from last year when Aaron Rodgers called him a deer running around out on the field. He's got to start being accountable. He needs to start being where he's supposed to be when he's supposed to be there. And when the ball comes, you got to make a play on it. And hopefully he was unable to secure the catch descriptions. Can't have that anymore.
15: So, you know, one thing I've noticed with him and Rodgers, I think there are times out on the practice field where Rodgers will break the play down by design and start coloring outside the lines and see how those guys react. I would say that Wilson and Rodgers do not yet have that kind of chemistry where when it goes off script, bang, they hit it anyway. I think they're trying to develop it. I think Rodgers is trying to develop it. I think that's the next thing we got to see from Roman Wilson.
19: You know, it's kind of what I was saying earlier, and Bob's right about that, especially with Aaron Rodgers. You better be where he expects you to be. And if you're not, he tells you about it. And we have seen that on several occasions at training camp. You know, he's not screaming at Roman Wilson, but he's telling him. And he will explain to him different little things. And so, you know, that's why I said for every catch he makes, there's two or sometimes three instances where the play isn't made, whether it's spatial awareness, where he is on the sideline or the back of the end zone, running the wrong route or not securing the catch. Man, he had a chance, I think it was last week. It was just a great throw from Aaron Rodgers. The only spot low and away on the ground that he could make it at the pylon, and he didn't come up with it. You know, whereas in that instance, if you really want to make a, quote, splash, that was it. And that was the opportunity. And, you know, that's not a huge detriment to him, but those are the things that are going to have to be made on a more consistent basis with, as Bob said, with the opportunity for right now to be their third receiver.
15: Jerry, you mentioned how much they like Dalen Everett, the cornerback out of Georgia. I can tell because they keep putting him out there.
19: That's right, on Metcalf.
15: His start to training camp was attention getting in the way you don't want it to be. Two-minute drill, they had him covering Metcalf. Touchdown, despite defensive pass interference. Then it was a subsequent two-minute drill. He got smoked. I believe it was Drew Aller down the sideline on fourth down. A big play, one-on-one coverage, he got beat. Then there was another sideline deep ball one-on-one. A receiver they have since cut made a play at Dalen Everett's expense. That was all in the first week or so, but they keep throwing him out there.
19: Yeah, and Mike, it's mindful when they line him. And they did this in OTAs. When they lined him so much on DK Metcalf, it was mindful of the time when the Steelers drafted Artie Burns. They pitted him against Antonio Brown. It's like, okay, let's see what you got. Well, you found out what they had, but that's what they did because they want to find out how good they think if the guy's good, how good can he be? And they are getting a nice little eye-opening test.
0: Iron sharpens iron, isn't that what they say?
19: That's right.
0: Yeah, keep throwing him out there. See what he's got.
19: Yeah, he's been very impressive. That's why I said he's getting better.
0: You know what I mean? He's, like you mentioned, Mike, you detailed some of the mistakes and instances of him getting beat, but now there's fewer of those.
15: Yes.
0: And that toughens
15: you up, tenderizes the meat a little bit.
0: Right, right. Hey, even Rod Woodson got beat every now and then, but...
15: Did he?
0: Yes. Oh, yeah, I mean...
15: I'll take your word for it.
19: Yeah. I'm going to ask him about it.
15: Rod Woodson, I've only been doing this since 1987. Rod Woodson's the greatest Steelers player I've ever covered.
19: I'm not going to argue with him.
0: I remember a game against the 49ers when Rod Woodson gave up, he was on Jerry Rice the whole game. He gave up two touchdown passes to Jerry Rice. Montana was still the quarterback. You know, that wasn't a bad club. But he also had an interception, and he blocked an extra point. And that is, to me, one of the greatest games he played because he never quit playing.
20: Next down mentality.
0: Right. Yeah. The scoreboard was a little bit out of control, but he came off the corner and blocked an extra point after a touchdown that was just, you know, padding the total. But he was playing to the end, you know, and giving of himself whatever he had left every play, special teams, whatever.
19: I remember when Chuck Noll benched a rookie cornerback named Mel Blount because he got beat three times by Paul Warfield against the Dolphins. And it kind of worked out okay.
0: He benched him in the 74 AFC Championship game, too, because Cliff Branch had some big games.
19: That's right.
20: Tell you, Guy, I'm really looking forward to seeing tonight the return specialist, Caden Weechen, out of Iowa. I know this isn't real football. Aaron Rodgers reminded us all of that a couple of days ago. But, you know, the return, you're going to have a bunch of guys on Green Bay that are either special teamers or want to prove they are special teamers. Same thing for the guys on the Pittsburgh side. So these kick plays may be somewhat representative. I think Caden Weechen is special. You guys are heathens. You don't watch the Big Ten. I watch it all the time. Well, Jerry watches Penn State.
21: I watch it. That's right.
20: He's not tuning in Iowa Northwestern I am on a Saturday. I think this guy could be a difference-making return guy.
0: I agree with you, and there's a lot of guys who are going to be trying to block for him that need to convince whoever it is that they deserve a spot on special teams too.
19: And, Mike, the Steelers share that sentiment, which is why they took him in the fourth round. Yeah. It wasn't like they drafted a guy in the seventh round and say, we think we could be a return guy. They think this guy is the guy.
20: When we come back, we're pretend to go in the trenches, so you're going to want to keep it here for that. Actually, I think we are going in the trenches. Max Starks
19: Max
20: is joining
19: here.
20: Us. We've had a couple of last-minute lineup changes and alterations.
19: Miscommunications.
20: Hey, it's the preseason for the pregame show, too. 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
20: 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Mike Pursuta and Jerry Dulac getting you ready for Packers Steelers tonight at Acrisure. Time now to go in the trenches. 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Max, I don't think there's anybody who has watched even just a little bit of a practice out at St. Vincent who has not been impressed with Max Hynichor, who has not viewed the number one pick as who they thought he was, a guy who needed some polish, but not a whole lot. My question to you, this unfortunate upper body injury that's going to keep him out of action tonight, it's set him back about a week, has that put the brakes on Ihanichor potentially starting game one against Atlanta?
7: I think it has potentially, but, you know, one of the things that, as I was talking with GM Omar Khan, he said he loves to see the progression from week one to week two to week three. So if he can come back and play week two, put himself with the new, quote-unquote, floor, and then make a big, sizable jump in week three, I mean, there's an opportunity, but I wouldn't want to rush him out there, right? Guy's had a nick, and he's also a guy that's been ascending throughout camp. I want to continue to hone it and then put him in at the right time, not just the first time.
19: Max, I'm curious about your thoughts about the lack of physicality at training camp, or at least certainly what we've been accustomed to seeing and what we have seen the last couple weeks. You know, I talked to a former Steeler defensive lineman who thought it could be a problem, especially early in the season, having to do with the right pad level and whatnot. Just curious what you think about it.
7: I mean, in my mind, you know, Jerry, it's we're going to find out in the next hour, in about 15, 16 minutes, if no, to tackle or not to tackle, that is the question. But I just personally think if you want to play football, you have to practice football in its totality, right? You have to callous yourself.
20: Some revolutionary thinking over there.
7: I know. I'm a poet, didn't even know it. But I feel like that's just my standpoint. I'm an offensive lineman.
20: Couldn't agree more.
7: But
19: that's why I asked you.
7: Yeah,
19: because of that.
7: Yeah, because you have to callous your body. You got to get where that shoulder pad rash burn on you, used to it, so it's not the first time you're experiencing it is in the stadium. And I know Mike McCarthy talked about the anatomy of a tackle, and there's four parts, and the finish is the one we're not going to do. But that's the whole point, because guess what tonight? Guess what you were looking for? The finish.
19: Right.
7: So I would at least like some semi-controlled environment reps for that and not just on a dummy. But we'll see if that system proves prudent because of his experience.
19: We know he talked about, you know, there's not going to be any tackling or anything like that. We surprised – I mean, there's even been less than what we might have imagined.
7: I thought – I was like, okay, Saturday Night Lights, okay. It's going to get a little more juiced
19: back
7: up.
19: Back or something.
7: We're going to feel it. And then I watched the backs on backers, and I didn't even know that was the drill that I was watching. There were dummies set up on the line of scrimmage, and I was like, what? And then they're, like, weaving through the obstacle course, and I was just – I was like, you know what? I'm just going to go walk to the offensive line combination blocks because at least there's a certain level of physicality over there.
20: Exactly right. Footwork. If you've not heard, it's footwork in detail.
7: It is. It is. I mean, ballet ballroom dancing is the same way in ballet, right? It's choreographed.

0: Exactly. Keanu Benton's playing his natural position. The first time since he's put on the uniform, he's finally in the position.
1: This is year three?
0: Yeah, this is year three. And I'm happy to see it because he can be so devastating when he went into those 4-2 nickel situations and moved to that three technique. You saw, you're like, oh, crap. But then you realize, oh, we don't have a nose in base downs. Now we have a nose because, like I said, if the gut's there and the gut can become the blob to a degree, and that means being a movable object.
1: It's close.
0: Right? And that's what you want. And that's what you need at that. You need that space eater. And Y.A. Black has a lot of space to eat up. So I'm hoping if he can do that, it doesn't matter if you're first or second string because it's all about rotation. Everybody's going to play on that D-line. Like, they rotate through all those guys, no matter who the D-line coach is. And DeMata Pecco is one of those guys. He comes from Cincinnati. So if you want, like, the background, they rotated 8 defensive linemen a game.
1: All the good teams are doing it.
0: All the good teams are doing it. So you're going to see everybody get an opportunity in this, especially with Cam, right? You're trying to protect Cam as well, get him through the entire season. And Keanu being that kind of first guy up assures that you don't have a significant drop-off when Cam's out of the game.
2: So do you think there are more than 6 defensive linemen who are going to make this team or should make this team?
0: Max, I have 6
2: right
0: here.
2: That's what I got.
0: And I got a possible. So it's like spades, right?
1: Who's number 6 and who's
0: okay,
1: possibly 7?
0: So number 6 for me is going to be Gabe Rubio.
2: Oh.
0: I think Gabe Rubio.
2: See, I think he's the other guy.
0: Odemewo, I think, is my 7th. So that's why.
2: Yeah, I had it the reverse.
0: Same two guys.
2: Right.
0: And that's the question, to do 6 or to do 7 in that. But we're going to see a lot of Gabe Rubio tonight, so maybe he can show us something because we didn't really see a lot last year. He was injured in Notre Dame. It's a guy that shows when he's healthy, he's good, but has to produce out here because it's a whole different ball game.
2: You know, Max, we mentioned a Y.A. Black, and, you know, he's taken obviously a big step year one to year two. Derek Harmon, he was good last year. He looks like he's going to be at an even higher level this year.
0: Absolutely. And this is the year that you want to see it, right? Year two, you want to see that jump. You want to see that sizzling soft from old basketball 90s terms, right? You know, when you saw that kid that had the great freshman year in basketball and then the second year came back and like, okay, this kid's going to be a lottery pick. That's what you want to see. You want to see Derek Harmon take that jump because now he's adjusted and now he understands what's expected of him. When you go through that rookie year, you're just slogging through. You hit the end of the season, you go to the combine, visits, draft, and straight into OTAs, mini camp, season. Now, he's had a chance to take a breath, and I think that's going to be really good. And like you said, in camp so far, he has been as advertised. He's been athletic and devastating, everything you want him to be.
1: Max, let's assume all this good stuff we just said about the D-line comes to fruition.
0: Yes.
1: Will we then be a lot less concerned about inside linebacker? Will Patrick Queen and Peyton Wilson be the biggest beneficiaries of better defensive line play?
0: They will be the two biggest ones, but you did bring another hammer to go hit other nails on the opposing team's offense in Landon Roberts with that signing. So that lets you know that they do still want an emphasis on that, but those two will be the direct beneficiaries. If those 6 to 7 guys pan out, they should have an easy job.
1: Well, I can't wait till he knocks down a quarterback in practice just to stir the pot.
0: Yeah, I can't wait
1: see
0: for
1: the
0: that.
1: Reaction.
0: I just want to see Mason McCormick and Zach Frazier chase him again halfway down the field.
1: Max, great stuff. We will not be talking to you on the postgame show. We'll save that for the regular season.
0: But, exactly.
1: We'll enjoy in the trenches here until the games start to count.
2: Thanks, Max.
1: Will do. Still more to get to before kickoff, so keep it here with Jerry Dulac. I'm Mike Pursuta. This is Countdown to Kickoff on the Pittsburgh Steelers Audio Network.
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4: A quiet residential neighborhood erupts in chaos. Carmine Galante, the feared boss of the Bonanno crime family, lies dead, his cigar still clutched between his teeth.
5: Masked men walked into Joe and Mary's luncheonette in Brooklyn today and gunned down Carmine Galante, a man believed to be the most powerful mafia chieftain in the country.
4: The execution sent shockwaves through the criminal underworld and set the stage for one of the most pivotal criminal cases in New York City history. From the minds behind the acclaimed television series comes Law and Order: Criminal Justice System. 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
4: 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But the murder of Carmine Galante marked the beginning of the end. Discover how a group of young prosecutors took on the mafia and, with the help of law enforcement, brought down its most powerful figures. I'm Anasika Nicolazzi, and from Wolf Entertainment and iHeart Podcasts, this is Law & Order Criminal Justice System.
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8: Hey there, I'm Jason Alexander, and this is my dear friend, Peter Tilden.
9: Hey, Jay. By the way, the script says best friend.
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8: Mm-hmm, because we had two things in common. Number one, we like to argue about everything, driving, food, music.
9: No, we don't. And number two, when things annoy us or they perplex us or just don't seem to make any sense, whether it's something in the news or in our personal lives, we go, really, no, really.
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9: 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Jerry Seinfeld wondered why they refused to make the stall door go all the way to the floor in a public bathroom, but he didn't get an answer. We did, by reaching out to an expert.
8: And talking dogs. Really? No, really? 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
9: 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How about that?
8: Really? No, really?
9: That's what we heard. 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And those are just a few of the things we'll explore on the Really Know Really podcast with Jason Alexander and Peter Tilden.
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12: 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Jerry, take it away.
13: Mike, it has been 212 days since the Steelers last played a game. 211 days since Mike Tomlin stepped down after 19 years as Steeler coach, and 197 days since Mike McCarthy, a Greenfield native, was hired to coach his hometown team. And wouldn't you know it, his first game is against the team he coached for 13 of his 18 seasons as a head coach in the NFL. It has been 92 months, or more precisely, 2,717 days since Mike McCarthy coached the Green Bay Packers. And he hasn't faced his former team in 941 days since the Dallas Cowboys lost to the Packers in a wild card playoff game on January 14th, 2024. But wouldn't you know it, here he is, facing his former team for the first time, being reunited with Aaron Rodgers, who had 99 of his career 164 victories playing for Mike McCarthy in Green Bay. If this were the regular season and the game was in Lambeau Field, television would eat this one up like the two for $20 deal with Applebee's. Rodgers, though, will not play tonight, nor should he in any of the preseason games, because, as he says, there is no advantage for him to play in any game before Labor Day. So, Mike, while on the subject of numbers, it is the first time in 19 months, 570 days to be exact, Will Howard will get to play in a football game. Pittsburgh hasn't been this excited since the world's largest rubber duck took up residence in the Allegheny River. Howard said last week that, quote, everybody says preseason football isn't real football, and he is mostly right, because one of those who said exactly that was Aaron Rodgers, who did 2 days ago said the preseason is, quote, not real football. But it is to Will Howard, who hasn't had somebody hit him or chase him from the pocket since Ohio State's national championship win against Notre Dame in January 2025, a game in which he completed 17 of 21 passes for 231 yards and two touchdowns. And no, Mike, I know it's only a preseason game, but there is something enticing about a new coach with 185 career victories in a Super Bowl replacing a coach who had 201 career wins in a Super Bowl, who replaced a coach who had 161 career victories, a Super Bowl, and a spot in the Pro Football Hall of Fame. Throw in Chuck Noll, and in the modern era, no franchise has ever employed four head coaches with 756 career victories. Now that's a number to remember.
12: Jerry Dulac's unique look in words and numbers. You know, sometimes I think it might be a little challenging in the preseason, but apparently not.
13: Yes, it is. Only 19 more to go.
12: More to come, so keep it here. 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
12: 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Missy, we all know the preseason doesn't matter, but can't imagine a scenario in which tonight does not matter to Aaron Rodgers and Mike McCarthy. Yeah, Green Bay was a long time ago, but for McCarthy in particular, here he is getting ready to coach his hometown team for the first time. And welcome to town, Green Bay Packers. What's going on with Mike McCarthy here pregame?
0: Well, guys, I know he got here to the stadium well before me, and I was here around about 2:30, 2:45. And I had a chance to talk to him for our broadcast on KDKA, and you could just see that it meant a lot, but then he quickly went back into head coach mode, and, you know, I got a lot of things to do. We got to make sure everything's right. And honestly, it was kind of strange watching a lot of the coaching staff walk through the tunnel to come to the Steelers locker room because some of them didn't know which way it was. Other guys were being shown how to get to the elevators to get up to the booth. And as I was standing here waiting for you guys in a break, Mike McCarthy came out with intent, and there wasn't really a lot of guys out on the field other than Chris Boswell and some of the specialists. And I thought, huh, what's he doing? Well, he was looking for mom and dad and the rest of the McCarthy family. And you could just see the joy in them. I know Carl Roser, the Steelers photographer, ran over to get a family picture because how do you not have that for a moment like this? But mom and dad, it looks like, you know, maybe some kids, sisters. It's a big clan of the McCarthy family. And what a day. It's beautiful weather, not raining, and now they get to watch their son, who grew up cheering for this team, watching games with them, coach against one of his former teams. But just to be the Pittsburgh guy who's now in charge, it's pretty special. And his mom and dad are so freaking cute, and they just look like they are on cloud nine right now.
13: You know, Missy, there was this notion that was being floated a week or so ago that Aaron Rodgers told Mike McCarthy he wants to play in the preseason games. Well, he's not playing tonight, as we know. And he said the other day that it's not real football, of course, and he said there is no advantage to him playing in a preseason game because teams show absolutely nothing. So, and I don't expect them to play in the preseason, just like last year, and it certainly didn't harm them in the first game last year. But what did you see from Aaron Rodgers out there tonight? And he's not playing, but of course everybody is going to be eager to see how at 42 he plays once the regular season starts.
0: Oh, absolutely. He's out on the field, Jer, but he's not wearing a uniform.
13: Right.
0: And he doesn't have cleats on. And he did spend a lot of pregame connecting with old teammates, old coaches, old friends over from the Green Bay side. A lot of them kind of congregating on the Steelers side to come over to talk to him. Kind of went through that and talked to all those guys. But as everyone has talked about, between Will Howard and Drew Aller and even Mason Rudolph, Aaron is out there with the quarterbacks helping them warm up. And we heard him say in his press conference before they left Latrobe, he's going to have on the coach's headset. He likes to crack the dad jokes.
13: Right.
0: He likes to keep people calm. And he remembers what it was like. He talked about his first preseason game where it was exciting, then nervous, and he didn't even remember what he really called. So he knows what those two guys are going to experience tonight, and I'm sure he'll be helping them throughout the entire evening.
12: Missy, from where I'm standing, Mike McCarthy's kind of picked up where Aaron Rodgers left off a year ago. What I saw from Rodgers wasn't necessarily what I was expecting. Same with McCarthy. He's kind of leaned into the Inzer thing a little bit, but frankly, I was expecting more of that. I was not expecting the button-down, commanding, this is how we're going to do it every time type of guy. I know his resume. I know the statistics. But this guy is more in charge, I guess, than maybe I was anticipating. You get any kind of vibe about Mike McCarthy yet?
0: Well, as somebody who's very type A, I appreciate other type A people who like to have details nailed down to the minute. We saw some of the practice times ending at 12:46, not 12:45, 12:46. And then once you watch a bunch of his practices, you realize there's a method to the madness. Even using the two fields to try to get those four quarterbacks as many reps, especially for the young guys, as he can, and to give everybody a fair shot. I guess I didn't know because we weren't around him a lot. You know, you just knew about him from Green Bay, and then he went to Dallas. But when you talk to Brock Hoffman and some of the guys who played for him before, they're like, Oh, yeah, no, this is normal. This is how he does it. Even going to what he's now calling the Franco moment, that was the mojo moment in Dallas. So he finds things and tweaks things that work and can help his team, and he sticks with them.
13: And, Missy, real quickly, too, I find nothing more fascinating than talking to each of the quarterbacks, whether Mason Rudolph or the two young guys, and asking them about working with Mike McCarthy and all the things they talk about, the little details, you know, the foot movement, names for each step. That's how detailed it is, and they all marvel at what he teaches them.
0: Absolutely. I went back on a good old YouTube. One of our video guys, Alex, sent me the link of, it was while he was coaching for Green Bay. I think he was talking to just high school coaches, but it's like an hour and 30 minutes breaking down the quarterback school and what he looks for and how everything works and what's drag and what's this. And it was pretty remarkable to watch him do that. And that was at such a young age into being a head coach. And I feel like now he just really has that down pat, and everybody, as you said, has talked glowingly about what he's able to do. And even Drew Aller said, hey, I know he's the head coach, but 90% of the time when we're meeting in the quarterback's room, he's in there in some form or fashion, because why would he not be, right, as the play caller, but also as a quarterback guru?
12: Missy, great stuff. We got a great night for a game tonight. Have a great walk on the sideline.
0: Thanks, guys.
13: Thanks, Missy.
12: That was Missy Matthews' view from the sideline. Time now for Scouts Honor with Matt Williamson of SNR. The Drive on SNR on Steelers Nation Radio. 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Get seen, get sold. Matt, let's start with a 30,000-foot question. Did you have a preconceived notion of what a Mike McCarthy operation might look like, specifically as it relates to practice? And have you gotten what you were anticipating, or have you gotten an education?
1: Well, to pull back the curtain, a couple days before I made my trek to Latrobe, I reached out to some Cowboy people I know to ask how camp went there. And they couldn't have nailed it anymore. Attention to detail, as Missy mentioned, high-paced, a lot of reps, but not a lot of contact. And there's a method to the madness. You know, she talked about the mojo moment. That was a Cowboy thing. Another thing that I haven't seen yet, but I've been told, is he's very passionate about keeping guys off the ground. Any big guy on the ground, he kicks you out of practice immediately. You know, so there's things like that, because you get hurt on the ground. You don't block anybody on the ground. So yes, but being around it, as Missy mentioned, the attention to detail was even stronger than I suspected. There's no question about that.
13: And you know, Matt, and I'm not saying one way is right and one way is wrong, but one of the biggest areas where he is different from Mike Tomlin, and it's not just the fact that he has the practice in the morning at 11 o'clock as opposed to 2 p.m. start like it was under Mike Tomlin, but he does that so after that practice, his coaches have time to evaluate the film, and then they go on the back on the practice field for their walkthrough at 5 o'clock to go over the things that he didn't like or that the coaches didn't like while it's fresh on their minds. The opposite happened, you know, under Mike Tomlin. The coaches then would go over that in the morning walkthrough the next day. And again, I'm not saying one way's right or one way's wrong, but to me, that's one of the biggest kind of, quote, philosophical differences in what you believe in terms of how you want to teach your players.
1: Yeah, and I think Tomlin also really wanted the practice to be in the hottest time of the day to make it as strenuous as possible physically. But that's a great point. I mean, again, I think there's many ways to do a training camp, but both these guys have had a lot of wins in the league, have had a lot of success doing it their way. But that's a great point that I'm going to keep it fresh on my mind as a coach, get my hands on you again at 5 o'clock at the walkthrough as opposed to sleeping on it and maybe missing a detail that I wanted to go over.
12: Matt, we've looked ahead a little bit just to kind of precursory glance at what might be the 53. Jerry Labs and I are kind of in agreement. There's only a handful of roster spots where, you know, you don't know how many at this position or how many at that position. Are there one or two guys tonight that you're looking at as potentially taking a step toward playing their way onto the team?
1: Yeah, and it does seem like an unusually small amount of spots available. I do think the Landon Roberts signing probably isn't great for Malik Harrison, but he still has some playing time to show what he can do. A spot that's really interesting, that's probably as down the list as you can think, though, is that third tight end. Ponyan, to me, doesn't move the needle at his age, and he's kind of a thinner guy. But Yaheem Bell is a guy that's kind of stood out to me as a move tight end. I liked him coming out of Florida State. I think he's got a chance to make a name for himself. Other than that, I mean, maybe Rubio. Rubio, I've seen some good things from. I mean, right. I think that defensive line room's pretty deep and exciting. Logan Lee goes on injured reserve. That knocks him out of the equation. So a guy like Rubio could, you know, be somebody to pay attention to.
12: You know, you're a guy that gets into the pre-draft as aggressively as anybody I know. Did you know who Rubio was when they drafted him?
1: I would love to tell you I did, and the receipts being on the air, the receipts being on the air prove that I had no clue who he was. And then I'm like, all right, we'll go to NFL.com and see what Lance Zierlein had to say about him. There's
12: they
1: not
12: had
1: even
12: no
1: a picture
12: idea
1: of this guy. They didn't have a picture of him, and he's a Notre
12: Dame. That's how you
1: know.
12: That's right.
1: Yeah, I went to Dane's Beast. I think there was one line on the guy, and he got to camp, and he's been pretty good.
13: Is there one guy, Matt, you really want to keep your eye on? Yeah, I know where I want to watch Will Howard and, of course, Drew Aller to an extent, but Will Howard. But and beyond that, is there one guy, one of the young guys or whomever, you want to see what they got?
1: It's Caleb Johnson's probably been talked to death, but, I mean, I expect – I'm pretty fond of the Steelers' second-string offensive line. And I would think that group plays an awful lot tonight. And you mentioned Howard and Aller. I think that's instrumentally important to try to evaluate those quarterbacks, try to, you know, Lou Nichols, Caleb Johnson. Will they actually have some holes to run through late in the game? I'm expecting that to be the case. And then speaking of the run game, and this goes back to Rubio a little bit, the Steeler defensive line has been so stout against the Steelers front. Will that keep up for four quarters tonight is something I'm interested in.
12: Matt, last thing I have for you as we look at this game tonight. You mentioned Caleb Johnson.
1: Mm-hmm.
12: It's a crowded backfield. I think Travis Homer is on the team because of his special teams prowess. I think Riley Nowakowski is on the team because of his fullback capability. The other two guys are clearly going to get the bulk of the carries. Does Caleb get a pass because he was a high pick, or had he better do something spectacular this season to kind of squeeze his way in there?
1: I kind of feel like he has to rack up a lot of yards in these three games and to even get a spot. Because you mentioned it. I mean, I think those spots, those four players, the two backs, Homer and Nowakowski, are pretty well set, especially because Homer's the personal protector on punt team, which is extremely important. But the things working against Johnson are obvious. I mean, he's a nothing on special teams, so you need a running back injury for him to really factor in on game day and get his jersey dirty. And I think one of his best assets, and this isn't his fault, is he's a volume runner. The guys at Iowa just gave him the ball over and over and over and over, and he handled it really, really well. But if he's not one of your top two ball carriers, he's not going to get the ball over and over and over and over. So I also think he was kind of handpicked for last year's running scheme, which isn't great for his chances. But maybe you get a sixth or seventh round pick for him at cutdown day. But I think he's going to have to be spectacular to make the team.
12: Matt, appreciate it as always. We'll look forward to doing it again next week.
1: Sounds like a plan. Take care.
13: Thanks, Matt.
12: That was Scouts Honor with Matt Williamson. Still a few details to which to attend, so you're going to want to keep it here with Jerry Dulac. I'm Mike Pursuta. This is Countdown to Kickoff on the Pittsburgh Steelers Audio Network.
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12: 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The F-150 is the official truck of the Pittsburgh Steelers. Mike Pursuta and Jerry Dulac setting the table for Packers Steelers tonight, the first of three preseason games. Jerry, I opened the broadcast tonight talking about how the Steelers need to be 13 minutes better than they were against the Texans last postseason. And great time and effort has been devoted to that since the game leading up to tonight. And usually we talk about, well, they got to be better at wide receiver. They got to have more wide receivers that are options, viable options. They can't be picking guys up off the scrap heap halfway through the season. We talk about the same thing with the defensive backs. They got to have DBs that last all year, not guys they sign and have expectations for and then end up getting cut. We talk about the running game. We talk about the Mike McCarthy influence on the passing game. All these things are great narratives and great topics of discussion. But doesn't getting better to any degree really come down to better offensive line and better defensive line? And isn't that where this team has a chance to be dramatically different?
13: I agree, Mike, with that because, you know, it's the adage about, you know, the games are won and lost along the line of scrimmage. So I don't disagree with that at all. If you can control the other team, both offensively and defensively on the front wall, then you are doing okay. But I think one of the things that they've done in addition to that, though, is that they have improved their offensive capabilities. I think Rico Dotto, for all, as I mentioned earlier, that Kenny Gainwell did as the team MVP, and deservedly so with all the big plays. Rico Dotto gives them, I think, a better running threat, more in tandem with Jaylen Warren, and maybe most importantly, the one weakness last year was the lack of depth, production, and threats at wide receiver. And you go out and you trade for Michael Pittman Jr. after you traded for DK Metcalf a year earlier, and then you draft Jeremy Bernard on the second round, which I thought was a big step. They were going to take Mekhi Lemon on the first round, Mike. That was their intention. So they knew they had to improve that position because you can control the lines of scrimmage, but you have to be able to make plays. And this team was lacking playmakers, and I think it's something that they wanted to address and it's something they did. And it's why I think with all the depth that they've added, and it's pretty good through and through, the cornerback position, Mike, is the deepest and best I have seen in years on this football team.
12: I must say the same thing about the O-line.
13: Yeah, without question. I think they go 9 and 10 deep.
12: I like what they have there. You know, so Mark, well, he mentioned Gainwell. He was a team MVP. Has anybody spent a breath or typed a sentence about, boy, how are they going to replace
13: this guy? Exactly, right. That's why
12: they have moved on.
13: That's why I always say, with all due respect to all the plays that he made, it's not something that was a big setback. And again, you go out and you get Rico Dowdle, you know, to basically replace him. And that, from a running back standpoint, is a plus. And so I think all those moves they made, Mike, you know, look, they're the division champ. They won 10 games last year. And to me, they are a better football team. Now, they got to go out and show it. They got to go out and do it. They got to go out and finish those 13 minutes you talked about, and they have to take a step forward. Otherwise, they're not a better football team. But on paper, they are definitely positioned to do that.
12: Is the improvement going to come from better players on offense and a better approach on defense? I think that defense was underachieving recently as opposed to not as good as it should be. You know, I don't think the players were overrated. I think for some reason the sum of the whole hasn't been equal to the sum of the parts.
13: I agree with you there. The one thing I will say, though, is offensively they operated a certain way under with Mike Tomlin, and all the coordinators operated under that umbrella, which was, don't try to win the game, just try not to lose it. And they played with that mentality. That won't be the same with this guy.
12: Yeah.
13: You know, he's obviously an offensive-minded guy who's been calling plays. He knows how to work with quarterbacks. And so, to me, from that mindset, their whole offensive philosophy will change. And that's why I think that is going to be maybe the most significant difference, Mike.
12: And, you know, let's face it, you bring in a Pittman, if Roman Wilson is the new Roman Wilson is, we're speculating, if Jeremy Bernard is a contributor, an impact player, now you can put the pedal down because you actually have more options.
13: I agree with you, and you have two good tight ends, and you have two quality running backs. They have a lot of weapons on this offense, Mike, I think, much better than they've had.
12: That's going to do it for us. The Mike McCarthy Show is next. That's brought to you by your neighborhood Ford store. The F-150 is the official truck of the Pittsburgh Steelers. For Jerry Dulac, I'm Mike Persuna. This is Countdown to Kickoff on the Pittsburgh Steelers Audio Network.
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20: Welcome to the Mike McCarthy Show, brought to you by your neighborhood Ford store. The F-150 is the official truck of the Pittsburgh Steelers. I'm Rob King. Mike, obviously you've had some time to adjust being the head coach of the Pittsburgh Steelers, right? You were announced in January. But what's this going to be like to go through the tunnel tonight, going to Acrisure Stadium, knowing that this is the team you grew up rooting for and now you're their head coach?
21: It's going to be amazing. I know it's going to be the emotions will be flying just to see the black and gold. I mean, I've always wore black and gold as a kid, but I've never wore so much black and gold in my life. It's just it's awesome to get up every day and just be a part, you know, of the Steeler Nation. And I'm really excited about tonight and everything that goes into it.
20: Obviously, it's been a couple of decades of a style of football, Mike Tomlin style of football. And you've come in and you've talked about different things that you want to establish and that you want to do. One of the things that I'm fascinated and I think fans would like to hear about is the Steelers Six, something that you've talked about with the team. Can you explain exactly what that is?
21: Yeah, definitely. I mean, the fundamentals of football have been in place since the game started. So, and that's no different than the way we coach. You know, it's really emphasizing this, you know, which we refer to as the Six fundamentals of football, the Steeler Six, and exactly how we teach it and emphasize it. And we start every practice like the first true period of fundamentals that we do every single day is team fundamentals, and we highlight one of the six fundamentals of football, because, you know, there's so much that goes into this game, so much made of the scheme, and, you know, there's the situations, so you're always rehearsing that. And frankly, it's an easy period that I've seen in the past that gets cut. It's like, hey, let's just cut out the fundamental drills, or let's cut out this and that. And then that's, you know, and then when you don't tackle as well and your footwork's not where it needs to be, your pad level's high and you're not carrying the ball properly, you know, we're not getting off blocks, or we're not finishing, you know, we're not bringing our backside knee, all the pure fundamentals of football. And then, you know, you wonder why. So it's our teaching method. It's something that we put a lot of time into. You know, my assistant head coach, Joe Witt, you know, Joe and I have been together a long time and been consciously giving him more responsibility, and that's his primary focus, focal points. He presents in the team meeting every day, and he's doing a great job of it.
20: Yeah, and those are, so it's ball security, extracting the ball, blocking, right? Pursuit and finish, tackle, break tackles, big plays, mannerisms. I think I've got the six there, right?
21: Yeah, good.
20: I was taking notes, Coach. So one of the things that you mentioned when you talked about the big plays was 36 big plays per game. And I actually was going around the room talking to the other reporters. Did he say 3 to 6 or 36? So 36. So how do you define what a big play is, and how do you coach that or try to bake that into a team's DNA?
21: Well, I mean, if you look at the NFL, especially with the rule changes, scoring a touchdown if you look at every series that involves a touchdown, there's a big play, that's occurred a high percentage of the time. So just paying attention to the things you need to do to win in this game. And, when I started my journey, it may not have been the Steeler 6. It might have been the Steeler 5. It might have been the Steeler 4 because, mannerisms in disguise is a big part of today's football. You have to have it. You have to do it on defense, and you have to recognize it on offense. So things that are a daily function and that are precisely, this is how we're going to play, and this is what the trends of the NFL are. That's why it's now one of the six components, because football's always been about ball security. You got to take care of it and take it away. It's always been about blocking, sustaining blocks and getting off blocks. It's always been about tackling, breaking tackles and, obviously tackling. But big plays in the NFL, that's our game. And that's why I treat it as a fundamental. So we got to make sure we're emphasizing, we're teaching it. So there's different, there's different databases that say a 15-yard run or a 10-yard run. So we stay true to that. But it's also fourth down stops. It's also the same as a takeaway. Mm-hmm. So those types of sack fumble. We also tap into the momentum changes of the game because the ebb and flow of the NFL game is critical. It's critical to your success. There's nothing in the game tonight that we have not practiced. Like all the same things are going to happen. There's going to be a first down. There's going to be play action pass on first down. It's just the order that they're going to happen, but it's the ebb and flow of how it happens and the ability to sudden change and be in tune with the momentum, So that's it. It's just the details of how we coach and how we prepare our guys to play.
20: So a final word from Coach McCarthy is coming up in a moment as we count down to kickoff, brought to you by your neighborhood Ford store. The F-150 is the official truck of the Pittsburgh Steelers on the Pittsburgh Steelers Audio Network.
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3: 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The F-150 is the official truck of the Pittsburgh Steelers.
20: Welcome back to the Mike McCarthy Show, brought to you by your neighborhood Ford store. The F-150 is the official truck of the Pittsburgh Steelers. Coach, in the last segment, you mentioned something. You just touched on it, but it's also something you talked about in your introductory press conference back in January, which is the trends of the NFL and staying on top of those and staying in front of them. How do you do that on offense and defense, and what does that sort of look like?
21: Well, I think it's like anything. I mean, you have to break down what's going on around the league. You know, I've always had a member of my staff, you know, watch every single game and extract all the situations, because, you know, it's amazing how, you know, if you see things happen in week one or two, they'll happen again in 3, 4, and 5. So it's just, you know, this game, you know, has that type of ebb and flow to it. So just being in tune with all the situations and that are occurring more than others, because we all know the situations. You know, it's kind of, to me, it's very similar to the rule book of the NFL. Like, all the rules are in there, but which ones are they emphasizing the most? So,
20: right.
21: And I think there's definitely a pace to that in our game as far as which situations occur more than others. So, and also I have another member of our staff that'll break down every NFL game, and we'll look for fundamentals, you know, just to, you know, because taking the ball away, the extraction of the ball is, you know, the skill level of that is higher than ever, you know, because when they took the helmet out of the game, you know, obviously the stripping and the shoulder tackling and the ability to take the ball away, you know, these guys are unbelievable the way they're punching the ball and the second guy through. So with that, you know, the offensive players and the returners, we got to do a much better job of protecting it. So just the detail of the skill level of how you carry the football, you know, and those little things. So we're just always trying to stay in tune with what's going on around the league, because, you know, this game is about trends too. You just got to be in tune with it.
20: A lot has changed, obviously, in the NFL in your journey. One thing that hasn't, and this journey continues, so I don't want to call it full circle, but you started with the Packers in 2006. Aaron Rodgers was on that team. Now you're coaching against the Packers. Aaron Rodgers is on your team. It's 20 years later. Does it feel like a full circle moment a little bit?
21: I can't explain why it happened. It's happening, but it's a blessing beyond blessings, both personally and professionally, to be able to come home and coach the Pittsburgh Steelers. I can't even put it into words. And to be around my family, particularly my parents, at this point in our life is so special. And then, yeah, by the way, let's kick it off against the Green Bay Packers. Of course we should. So, yeah, it's cool. It'll be special tonight. But at the end of the day, I'll be really looking forward to when a ball gets kicked off, because, you know, everything leading up to that's going to be – it will definitely be emotional.
20: So let's talk about everything that's led up to it, the OTAs and now training camp. You've been through a lot of these, obviously. How do you gauge whether something like that, the process has been successful up to this point, or do you need the game to validate that? Do you feel like it's what's your feeling about the way the camp has gone thus far?
21: Yeah, I mean, the game is really just, you know, it's a data point in the journey, and that's really the matter of it. It just tells you kind of where you are and what you need to continue to work on, and really the things you really want to hunker down and emphasize, and it'll answer some questions. And the biggest questions that I need to answer is, you know, are we working the combination of players enough? Because, you know, it's, you know, you can't just line up in one personnel. You know, you just can't run this, you know, same set of plays, and just same thing on defense. So, you know, it's going to take all these guys. You know, I've only been part of one Super Bowl, and, you know, there's 77 players that played that year, and that's always been a constant in my mind as far as how we train the team. And I'm trying to make sure that we have 68 players, which I feel very strongly we will on this 90-man roster. But, you know, we want to come out of this with 68 players that are ready to go, that all have the opportunity to show what they can do. And so it's our job as coaches to make sure we're giving these guys the game plans and the things they need on a weekly basis to win.
20: So it's preseason game number one. You have three of these, obviously, then the season starts. What does a successful game one of the preseason look like from your perspective?
21: Health, and our young guys get a ton of ball. They get to play a ton of football. Just because there's going to be young guys, you're going to go, whoa, you know, he can do more than I was aware of, or he's further along than what he's shown so far. So, yes, just the young player reps are so important in these three preseason games. You could just start with the two quarterbacks. It's important for Will and Drew to play a tremendous amount of football over these three games.
20: Do you find over the years, I mean, I'm sure you'd love everybody to be great practice players. Are there guys who play better when the lights come on?
21: Oh, absolutely. No, it's definitely a process. There's guys that, you know, they jump out in helmets and shorts, and then when the pads, there's another group that jump out in pads, and then there's the most important group that they just kick ass when the lights go on. So that's what we're looking forward to.
20: That's the Mike McCarthy Show, brought to you by your neighborhood Ford store.

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3: People frequently say to me, you know, I enjoy your newsletter, but I'd like to hear you say it into my ear. 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
2: Yeah. 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
2: And I'm Katie Greifeld. 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

0: is gone. Long live the coach. For the first time in two decades, the Steelers have a new head coach. Monarchies have seen more rulers over a similar stretch, but for the Steelers, the expectations remain the same under new head coach Mike McCarthy as they did under previous head coach Mike Tomlin. Good evening. I'm Rob King. I'm joined by Max Starks, and you're listening to the Pittsburgh Steelers Audio Network. 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Officially delicious. Max, Mike McCarthy will bring a new way of doing things. What have you noticed, first of all, just kind of a large picture from the way he's run camp, OTAs, all the stuff leading up to this first preseason game?
1: I think when you look at what the 2026-2027 Steelers are going to be, it's got to be about efficiency, precision, and also a quickness, a sense of urgency that they bring to what OTAs has been, what the mini camps have been, and what we've seen up at training camp up in Latrobe. It's been all about that. It's been back to fundamentals, but an aggressively fast pace in those fundamentals to get up to speed to be able to come here and play in this stadium tonight.
0: So training camp practices are one thing, games are another. We just found out a short time ago officially Aaron Rodgers, as much as this would be a great story going against his former team, he's not going to play tonight. So who will you be keeping an eye on in tonight's game?

0: I think it starts right there in that position room, just not the guy you would think it is, in Drew Aller and also Will Howard. How are these young guys going to play with their first professional, as I send air quotes in the air, professional experience in throws and managing a game-like experience? All eyes are on them. All eyes are on the future for those guys. And then the right side of the offensive line. Who will take the reins? There are two jobs out there for the taking. Can Spencer Anderson and Dylan Cook put a stamp on that job and seal it off from all contenders? Or will they leave an opening for Maxi Onuachor, who's not playing tonight, for Broderick Jones, for Brock Hoffman, Stephen Jones, a lot of guys vying for that right guard and right tackle position?
1: You'd imagine the butterflies are going for Will Howard and Drew Aller. Will Howard hasn't taken a snap in a game in 19 months. Drew Aller was injured during the season last year. He hasn't played in 10 months. But these guys want to knock off the rust quickly, because clearly that's a position a lot of fans are going to be paying attention to.
0: Well, the fans are going to be paying for it. When you know that Aaron Rodgers said, this is my last ride, this is the last time that you will see AR on a field, it lends itself to looking into the future. Who can be the next heir apparent? And you have two young guys, one you drafted last year, one you drafted this year, vying for that crown. So you want to see them duke it out and see how they play. Like you said, it's been a while since we've seen both of these guys throw any footballs of any kind in a live stadium.
1: I think we'll be keeping an eye on Caleb Johnson. Not sure how many of the top wide receivers are going to be playing in this game with Aaron Rodgers on the sideline, but Caleb Johnson, third round pick from a year ago, he's a guy to keep an eye on. How about on the defensive side? Who needs to make a push here to earn a job on this roster, or perhaps a starting job?
0: Well, I think the biggest one's going to be Carson Bruner, 44, at the inside linebacker position behind Peyton Wilson and Patrick Queen. He got the nod in front of Malik Harrison, but we saw earlier that Alandon Roberts is back in the building, Mr. ER himself, and that's what is going to be a question for me. Can 44 step up to the responsibility? We know he's a special teams ace, but can he be an in-the-box linebacker and play in meaningful downs? That's the first one. And the second one I want to see, Robert Spears Jennings. I want to see how this young man at safety can do behind Deshaun Elliott and Jaquan Brisker. We know they're both are guys that can play this game, have done it at a high level. Those are your starters. But what's the supporting cast role when we go to three safeties? What's the supporting cast role in sub-down situations? Is it depending on Jalen Ramsey to be the third safety? That's where Robert Spears Jennings can make a difference and see if he can cement his role.
1: Another young guy, Dalen Everett, a third-round pick this year. Another guy to keep an eye on, because we know some guys are on the pup that aren't going to be playing at the cornerback position as well.
0: Correct. Yeah, Dalen Everett, here's your shot, because you have Joey Porter Jr. on the pup, Jalen Ramsey on the pup, so that opens up that nickel position. We don't know if Echols will be available or not. So there's going to be a lot of opportunity for Dalen Everett to really show his resolve tonight and see if he can be one of those contributors that can rotate in behind Jamel Dean and Asante Samuel.
1: The Wizard of Oz is back, but a new punter in Cam Johnson, some new return men, Caden Wiegen, a rookie draft choice. He's going to be bringing a lot of excitement to Steelers fans as well. This is Rob King for Max Starks. That concludes tonight's pregame show. Kickoff is next on the Pittsburgh Steelers Audio Network.
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1: 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The Packers win the toss. They've elected to receive. They are wearing white jerseys, mustard-colored pants, the green piping. The Steelers in their black and gold, black jerseys, gold pants, black piping on the pants, getting ready to go. And, hey, Max, you've been out here for a preseason game. You've been out here trying to battle for a job, and you've been out here as a veteran, but it's got to be exciting either way to be out here playing a football game.
0: Listen, is there a referee out there, Rob? Do we have a referee? I believe
1: yes,
0: there are.
1: There are referees.
0: Do we have fans in the stadium?
1: Yes, we do.
0: Do we have television cameras and photographers?
1: We do.
0: Then I'm ready to go. It's showtime. It's showtime at the Apollo. I get to hit somebody that I don't have to go into the locker room with and apologize to later. Right? I get to beat a guy within an inch of his life legally between these white lines. And it's the first time in 2.5 to almost 3 weeks that I've seen fresh meat. So I'm like a blind dog in a meat house. I can't wait to find something to tear into.
1: Crowd ready to go. And to our left, Chris Boswell is going to be setting the ball at the 35-yard line. Back deep to receive Pierre Strong and Savion Williams for the Packers. Strong, the former running back for the Cleveland Browns. You might remember him, Savion Williams, getting ready to receive this kick. Pretty good crowd here on hand at Acrisure Stadium, getting set for a new era of Steelers football with Mike McCarthy now at the helm. And Boswell ready. Here's the approach. Here's the boot. End over end. It's going to be taken by Strong, and Strong will take it 1 yard deep and will take a knee. And so we begin with a touchback, Max.
0: Yeah, I'm sure not what Chris Boswell wanted, but, you know, obviously there's probably some wind and also a little rust that Boswell has to knock off with trying to get that ball to fall right on the one. It just was a yard and a half, a little bit too deep, and ball will be moved out to the 25-yard line instead of worrying about trying to catch it and make a play. Nice, a quarter of the field cut off already to start this first drive.
1: No Cam Hayward out there, no T.J. Watt, no Brandon Echols. Mentioned the guys in the pup list as well as now they're marching.
0: Oh, no,
1: up to
0: 35,
1: the,
0: I forgot.
1: 35-yard line,
0: you're
1: yep.
0: Right.
1: And we do not expect to see Josh Jacobs. Marshawn Lloyd third-round draft pick from the Packers a couple of years ago. He's really had trouble staying healthy. He's at an excellent camp. He is a lone setback behind Love, who is under center. Motions a man towards the line of scrimmage. Tightly bunched look here for Love. Love gets a snap. Will give to Lloyd, who starts to his left and now picks his way forward, taken down by Highsmith after a six-yard gain. Kind of started left, went back right, and picked his way forward for 6 yards.
0: Yeah, it was just an inside dive move, and it was a nice job by the defensive line in there. A little bit of bobble on the snap, but you also have starters starting for the Green Bay Packers. So we talked about who wasn't in there, and Josh Jacobs, but Jordan Love is in there. All three receivers, Watson, Reed, and Golden at the receiving positions, and also Tucker Kraft.
1: In the shotgun, quick snap to throw out to the right, and good coverage. Asante Samuel closing quickly in the pass intended for Christian Watson. It's incomplete. We'll bring up third and a long four.
0: And a great job in coverage. I saw a nice little pocket start to collapse, and timing route by Jordan Love, and that's why he kind of sailed it a little bit to the outside to where Watson couldn't get it in his outstretched fingers.
1: And Asante Samuel getting this opportunity, but he is been raved about by the coaching staff throughout his work out in Latrobe. Love in the shotgun has Lloyd to his left. Three receivers to the right. Steelers showing a blitz. Now they'll back off. Here's a snap. Four-man rush coming over the middle of the field. It is complete in a crossing pattern into Steelers territory down to the 41-yard line. Danico Slaughter on the tackle. The completion to Jaden Reed picks up 18 yards. For a Packers first down.
0: And Slaughter playing that nickel position. No Brandon Echols tonight, and obviously no Jalen Ramsey on the pup list. So Danico Slaughter gets the first shot at nickel, and Jaden Reed makes him pay for it early. So for a young guy, you got to make sure you erase that, have short-term memory loss out there on the field so you can get back to play the next play.
1: Sorius checked in for Highsmith, and Love under center as Lloyd is a lone setback. Motion man is Watson. Turn the give, and Lloyd is spinning forward, hitting the backfield, but able to keep his feet. It was Herbig who got penetration. I beg your pardon. It was Rayshon Jenkins who got the penetration and stopped it for a yard or maybe two gain here.
0: Yeah, I was about to say, you had a nice job by Rayshon Jenkins filling in on the pre-designed run blitz, sat in the hole, shot the target, and just held on to the legs.
1: And Peyton Wilson came and finished things off, so a pickup of 1, 2nd and 9 from just inside the Steelers' 40-yard line. Packers moving right to left, 13-15 and counting here on the opening drive of the first preseason game of the year. Love back to pass, looking left, and will throw short. It is complete and wrestled out of bounds is Josh Wiley, the veteran tight end. And there's your guy, Robert Spears Jennings, in the coverage to keep it to a short game.
0: And Spears Jennings playing soft side on the quarter zone, and then waiting for the play to happen and making a downhill trigger play and a nice tackle out of bounds.
1: And in case you're just joining us, missed the pregame show, Max was talking about the rookie Spears Jennings is a guy he's keeping an eye on with some injuries and some guys not playing at the safety position. Third and 5, ball at the 36-yard line. Love empties the set, sends Lloyd out to the right, throws it out there, a little quick screen, and it is stopped immediately. In fact, a loss in the play back to the 40-yard line. And there's Danico Slaughter bouncing right back and making a good play in the right flat.
0: And that's the resolve you want to see out of these young guys. Hey, you're going to mess up. It's not a matter of if, but when. But what are you going to do after that to make up for it? And right there, Danico Slaughter was engaged with the other receiver as they try and throw the slot screen. And because he jammed the receiver so hard on the line of scrimmage, he's able to just wrap the receiver that made the play on the ball. And now you have a forced field goal situation. Great job by Danico Slaughter.
1: Packers traded up in the 6th round to pick Trey Smack, who will line up for a 58-yard attempt, moving right to left. Whelan is the hold. Has the hold, and here's the kick. It's on the way. It is on target, and it is good. Trey Smack, a 58-yard field goal, has put the Packers on the board at the 11:43 mark. But what are we saying here? There's a flag on the play?
0: Oh, flag. Procedural. Let's see what we got. Somebody not on the line of scrimmage? This might move a little early. I don't know, because it's right in the middle of the area, so it's not on one side or the other, clearly.
1: Our referee is Brad Rogers.
12: Personal foul, roughing the snapper, defense number 98. 15-yard penalty, automatic, first down.
1: And that is the veteran Dean Lowry, so the Packers will take the points off the board and keep driving here.
0: And I'm watching it. I don't know where you get roughing the passer, unless here's where the rule kind of gets a little funny.
1: Right.
0: You can't touch him until the head comes back up. And if his head's still down and you contact him, automatic roughing penalty. So that's what he got called for. The head never came up when Dean Lowry tried to rush the A-gap.
1: By the way, the snapper, Cal Adamitis, was with the Steelers in OTAs, Central Catholic product. As Jordan Love moves to the line of scrimmage, as Lloyd is the lone setback, power to the left of the formation. Ball set at the 25-yard line. Here's a pitch to Lloyd. Starts left, cuts back, and is taken down from behind. It's Alex Highsmith who stops him after a short gain, a couple down to the 23-yard line.
0: And this is a toss inside zone play where you have the read on the toss. It's made to look wide and cut back into the line of scrimmage between the B and the A gaps on the dominant side, which was the left for that play. And Alex Highsmith just knifed between the tight end and the tackle and was in great position to make a play on that.
1: That was really nice. Did the contain and then had to stop with Rayshon Jenkins assisting as he came up from his safety position to fill that hole. Second and 8 now. Love in the shotgun. He has Lloyd to his right. Motion man left to right is Savion Williams. And here's a handoff and a hole off the left side. And banging forward as Lloyd gets across the 20 down to about the 18-yard line. So a pickup of about 5 or so will bring up a 3rd and 3.
0: And once again on the play, Rayshon Jenkins just knifing in there like a heat-seeking missile and diving down, just stopping the legs. But that's the problem with that is, you want that first initial contact to happen at your first and second level. You want your third level defender having to make second level plays. So that's one thing. The defensive line needs to do a better job of controlling the line of scrimmage.
1: Under 10 and a half minutes remaining here in this opening drive in the first quarter. As Love gesturing to his left, has Lloyd to his left in the shotgun, 3 receivers to the right. Back to pass. Love looking right, throws back shoulder attempt, and it is knocked away by Asante Samuel. It was intended for Reed, and he was blanketed by Asante Samuel, who bats it away.
0: I mean, that was smothered and covered right there. That was a great job by Asante Samuel on Jaden Reed. Made a turn to the outside to try and free it up. Jordan Love throws it a little bit to his inside. Asante Samuel able to reach his right hand in and swat the ball down. Great coverage and great play.
1: The clock stops with 10:12 remaining here in the first quarter. Smack lining up to attempt a 37-yard field goal. Had a 58-yarder taken off the board after the penalty on Lowry kept the Packers' drive alive. Here's the snap and the boot by Smack, and that kick is up, and that kick is good, and the Green Bay Packers have taken an early lead marching downfield to get the Smack 37-yard field goal from Acrisure Stadium. Steelers football continues to the score. The Packers 3 and the Steelers nothing.
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1: And the Green Bay Packers marched down, 10 plays, 46 yards, and the opening drive here of the preseason. And the drive takes 4:51, winds up in the smack, 37-yard field goal. Smack now getting set to kick it off right to left. And our first look at a pair of rookies, Caden Wiegen and Eli Heidenreich, back to receive. And I think this is an area that the Steelers really want to get better at here, this kick return department.
0: They want to make some splash plays, and they got two young guys, two rookies back there. Caden Wiegen, the specialist and ace from Iowa. He's returned a lot of punts and kicks for touchdown. Then Eli Heidenreich, of course, a young man from Navy, but more importantly from Mount Lebo back there as well. And he was a very good running back for Navy. Great, especially receiving out of the backfield.
1: Here's Smack with the kick, and it is going to be Wiegen. And Wiegen's going to take it far side of the field to the 3-yard line, head straight up. Now cuts back to the left, looking for some space, moves to the outside, lowers his shoulder. Flags coming in behind him. He's ridden out of bounds at the far sideline at the 29-yard line, but
0: I think we missed one.
1: I see four flags in the field, Max.
0: I think we missed a flag.
1: There's a lot of flags.
0: I think the only guy that couldn't throw was the guy actually by the kicker because he couldn't see it.
1: Generally not good news for the turn team. Let's get the call here from referee Brad Rogers. Still gesturing. Flags are being picked up everywhere here. One still back at the 30-yard line.
20: I think there's a terrible
12: two fouls on the play by the return team, holding number 55. That's a 10-yard penalty from the spot of the foul. Holding number 44, that penalty's declined. First down.
0: Both of our second team inside backers.
1: Holcomb and Bruner.
0: Oh, my goodness.
1: I guess if you're Carson Bruner, you're hoping that they only remember the one they took on Cole Holcomb. Accepted.
0: Hey, that was Cole's penalty. That wasn't mine.
1: Okay, so now they're marching forward. Now they're marching back. So that's what took so long. They had two different fouls, and now they're trying to figure out where the ball should be spotted. And it looks like they're going to spot it at the 18-yard line. Steelers moving left to right. And Mason Rudolph is the quarterback. Travis Homer in at running back. And Nikowski, the rookie, lined up at the fullback position. Rudolph under center and will pitch to Homer, trying the left side and following Nikowski off that left side, and crosses the 20 and gets out to about the 21-yard line. Picks up about 3 yards in that first down run.
0: I mean, that was traditional football right there. A little I formation action, just line it up and go off tackle to the left. Wow. I'm a little excited about that old school approach there. But, you know, one of the biggest things is you got to clear that hole. Nice job of Travis Homer reading the gap, but need a little bit wider.
1: Well, they'll give him 4 yards. They're out to the 22-yard line. Rudolph motions to his right, now gets the snap under pressure, sliding out to his left under duress, and down he goes. He's sacked back at the 13-yard line. It's Lucas Van Ness on the sack for the Packers.
0: And Zaire Franklin also jumping in on that play. And it was a blitz right up the middle. It looked like an old school saw dog blitz by the Green Bay Packers that got pressure on Rudolph.
1: So a loss of 8 on the play will make it a 3rd and 14 for the Steelers back at their own 15-yard line. Rudolph in the shotgun as Wilson spread to his right, two receivers to the left. Packers showing blitz. 3 in the play clock. 2-1. Rudolph gets a snap. Back looking, throwing left. This is Bernard in the left flat. Makes the reception. Spins off one defender, but is taken down well short of the first down. Sticks at the 21-yard line. So a quick 3-and-out will bring Cam Johnson and the punt team out for the Steelers.
0: Yeah, Xavier McKinney in on the play. And for the Steelers, you know, they ran what we call double A gap. So it means both backers walked up on either side of the center. Whoever gets the mic ID, the other guy's spot drops in that moment. So it kind of puts your offensive line in a little bit of a quandary. Mason Rudolph fires the ball out quick, but Jeremy Bernard just couldn't shake loose.
1: And by the way, Zaire Franklin, big signing for the team, also in on that hit as Johnson blasts a low end-over-end punt toward the far sidelines. Oh, that is perfectly placed. No chance for Sky Moore to return it. It lands at the 29-yard line, and here comes a flag. Late as a little bit of contact there after the play. That was an absolutely perfect 50-yard punt by Cam Johnson.
0: Beautiful bullet.
1: And it's going to be a personal foul against the Packers, and that's going to back them up. Let's get the call here officially from Brad Rogers before we head to break. 7:59 remaining here in this first quarter, and here's
12: after the play. Personal foul, unnecessary roughness, number 15 of the kicking team. 15-yard penalty, first down, timeout.
1: Oh, that's going to be on Ben Skoranek and the Steelers. So they motion to the Packers. It's going to be against the Steelers. We'll get it straightened out for you when we continue. 7:59 remains here in the first quarter with the score of the Packers 3, the Steelers nothing. This is the Pittsburgh Steelers Audio Network.
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1: 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So 15-yard penalty on Ben Skoranek. Early substitutions happening already. Jordan Love appears to be finished after leading his team on a field goal drive. Tyrod Taylor, the veteran, in at the quarterback position. Play action pass. Taylor scrambling to his left, looking, working, and then throws behind Lloyd, his intended receiver, with Highsmith out in coverage. It's a little bit different look with Highsmith not blitzing there.
0: Yeah, Highsmith backing off. Great spread and sprint by Nick Herbig off of the offside because T.J. Watt's not playing tonight. And also Derek Harmon applying pressure and forcing Tyrod out to his left. And, you know, this is one of the things I'm looking at. They've got to clean it up. They've got to not be sloppy. This is three penalties already in this first quarter, two of them in special teams and one on the defensive side of the ball.
1: For sure, Mike McCarthy will not be happy with that. Taylor in the shotgun has Lloyd to his left, now looking over to his right and gesturing toward the Packers sideline, taps both sides of his helmet. 23 in the play clock, so plenty of time as he gets a snap. Back to pass, Taylor showing pressure, lofted down the right sideline and intended for Savion Williams again. Excellent coverage by Asante Samuel.
0: Mama, there goes that man. 2-2 is on the loose, and he's on the loose. His receivers are not.
1: Yeah.
0: He has been super sticky in coverage in these first two series and really showing you that he's back from injury.
1: That's right.
0: Signed him late in the year in November, got some spot duty at the end of the season because of the neck injury, but he has really come back into form and had a fantastic training camp so far as well, and it translates to the field.
1: That is heartening news because he was considered one of the top free agents available going into last offseason before the next surgery. So, 3rd and 10 now. Empty set. Taylor throws out quickly to the right. Wide receiver screen, and it's going to pick up, about 7 or 8 yards for Bo Melton. Melton taken down right at midfield, short of a first down by 3 yards, and the Packers will send out Daniel Whalen and the punt team. And Whalen was the leading punter in the NFL last year, 51.7 yards per punt.
0: Yeah, he is a very skilled punter, very good at what he does. I do want to make the point that Peyton Wilson looked amazing on that coverage because that play could have been a first down, but the sideline-to-sideline speed that him and Patrick Queen possess was able to hunt that down and stop it well short of the first down marker.
1: Caden Wiegand standing just inside his 10-yard line as Whalen gets the boot end over end, kicking it away from Wiegen, who's racing across the field, grabs it on the gallop at the 10-yard line, makes one man miss, spins away from another, and gets out to about the 15-yard line or so, which is where the Steelers will take over at the 6:59 mark, 40-yard punt, 5-yard return. It was Nick Neiman on the special teams tackle for the Packers. And from Acrisure Stadium, Steelers football continues with the score. The Packers 3, the Steelers nothing.
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1: 6:59 remaining, first quarter of the first preseason game. Steelers moving left to right in front of us with the black and gold uniforms, the black jerseys, gold pants. Packers get a field goal from Trey Smack on their opening drive, a 37-yarder. Steelers backed up once again, started with the ball at their own 18 in their opening drive, now on their own 15-yard line, as Mason Rudolph will come out in the shotgun. He has Homer to his left. Motion man across the formation is Freiermuth. Back to pass, looking, and swarmed under, and down he goes. Sacked back at the 6-yard line. It was Brenton Cox on the sack for the Packers. And keep in mind, this is the Steelers' number one offensive line still out there, Max.
0: And that was on Dylan Cook on the right side, and that was just a straight rush by Cox Jr. to just a bull rush move. And, you know, Dylan Cook had his hands a little bit wide, couldn't quite get him back underneath. So not a good sign. You're backed up behind your own 5-yard line right now.
1: Second sack, and it's a second and 19. 6:25 remaining, clock running here in this opening quarter. Rudolph pointing to his chest, now gesturing to his receivers on the right side. Settles back into the shotgun, gets a snap. Back to pass, looking right, looking, fires over the middle. It's complete to Jeremy Bernard. And Bernard out close to the 20-yard line will get a lot of that yardage back to at least make it a manageable situation, as he picked up about 14 yards in that completion.
0: And Mason Rudolph under a little bit of duress up the middle, but releases the ball, and a nice breaking route by Jeremy Bernard from the slot position into the middle of the field. And the middle of the field is back open for business now, as we just saw, and something we were working on the last couple of years of whether they would or not. We see that answer's been answered very quickly. That question's been answered.
1: Packers showing heavy blitzer. Now they'll back off as Rudolph gets the snap, looking, fires over the middle field. It's complete to Skoranek. Another crossing pattern across to 35, out to the 37, and the first down for the Steelers.
0: Ben Skoranek, he made it. He forced a penalty in the first part of this game. Now he's made up for it. Great job, just wide open in the middle of the field on the deep crosser, and makes a play. And this offensive line did a great job of really blocking up things. Another dog play, not a blitz, but a dog from the Green Bay Packers defense.
1: 17-yard pickup. Rudolph back under center. Now it's Homer as a lone setback. Turns, gives to Homer. Homer trying to squirt through a hole on the left side. Not much there. Closed down quickly. It was Anthony Campbell. By the way, you talk about, look, this isn't the Packers show, right? I understand that. But he's a guy that has taken advantage of their injuries and has really made a name for himself. So if you're a big NFL fan, just keep that name in the back of your mind. Anthony Campbell, who makes a stop there after a 2-yard pickup.
0: Yeah, got to make some plays. He's out there paired with another D lineman in Nazir Stackhouse. So both those guys trying to make a spot on this Green Bay defense.
1: Shotgun, Rudolph back to pass, looking right, going to fire out to the right. Flat, and it's complete to Bernard again. Makes the grab, swirls away from a defender, down the right sideline, and into Packers territory, and down to the 36-yard line.
0: Just a beautiful combat catch, running just a little circle route on the outside between the sideline and the numbers. Evades one guy with the spin move, takes on another defender, but keeps bowling forward. This is the reason why you go and you get a Jeremy Bernard, a big physical outside receiving threat.
1: 24-yard pickup. Lou Nichols is now checked in at the running back position. Freiermuth motions left to right. Rudolph is under center. And now a flag comes in at the 3:47 mark, and the Steelers are going to be stung for a pre-snap penalty.
12: Offense, number 76, 5-yard penalty, first down.
1: Troy Fautanu, the guilty party.
0: I'm rewatching it on a replay. A little bit of a stutter on the right side.
1: Mm-hmm.
0: He kind of tried. Now listen, he tried to do a vet move. Tried to slickly make it look like it was a point, like he was making a point adjustment. Uh-huh. But it was another.
1: You ever get away with that as an offensive lineman?
0: I've gotten away with a couple, but I've been called more than I have not.
1: So Rudolph back in the shotgun. He's 4 for 4, 64 yards. He has Lou Nichols to his right, two receivers split to the left, and the give on the draw. And this is Nichols, and Nichols finds a big hole, lowers his shoulder, and gets down to the 30-yard line. A pickup of 10 yards, maybe 11 for Nichols off the left side.
0: Nickel hit like a quarter right there. That was a nice play by Lou Nichols. He took the stick and kept driving forward, falling forward on the play. And Lou Nichols, in the preseason a year ago, did similar things and, you know, didn't quite have an opening, but now he's fighting for that third running back job, and that was a good first statement.
1: An 11-yard pickup sets up a 2nd and 4. Turn the give to Nichols. Nichols stutter step, now moves off right guard. He's going to pick up a couple down about the 27-yard line as we're under 3 minutes remaining here in the first quarter. This will set up a 3rd and 2.
0: Oh, and they're on the line quick, trying to go hurry up. This is one thing that Mike McCarthy talked about, varying the speed of the offense.
1: Roman Wilson had to get set, moves out to the right. Rudolph back to pass, looking fakes to the right, now back to the left, and throws, and it is complete along the far sideline. And it is Brandon Smith who makes the grab, and it's going to be enough for a Steelers first down, down to the 23-yard line.
0: And a good job by Mason Rudolph scanning the field. Nothing was open. Brandon Smith got smart, got into a gap, and then just started working his way back towards the sidelines and getting his numbers present to Rudolph so he could make the pitch and catch throw right on the sidelines for the first down.
1: Homer checks back in at the running back position. Impressive drive for the Steelers. Began at their own 15-yard line. Ball at the 23-yard line of the Packers. 2:14 and counting remaining in the first quarter. Rudolph in the shotgun. Gets a snap. Back to pass. Looking left. Throws out in a little circle route to Homer. Homer will lower the shoulder in the left flat and is going to pick up, about a yard or two before he is stopped there.
0: Just a safe throw out to the pattern to Travis Homer, who was not covering. Green Bay playing a soft zone, but filled very quickly. Nothing was open deeper down the field, and Mason felt that fence kind of collapsing on him a little bit. So very heads-up play to get the ball out and get some positive yardage.
1: Looks more like 2. They're calling it 3, so let's call it a 2nd and a long 7 with the ball at the 21-yard line. Darnell Washington in motion left to right. Settles in the H-back position. Rudolph gets a snap. Looking left, comes back to the right. Now rolling out of the pocket. Looking, fires towards the sideline and caught by Roman Wilson and tumbles out of bounds inside the 15, down to the 14. Really nice reception there on a good throw by Rudolph, but a really nice catch by Wilson.
0: A great job by Wilson. Mason's flushed out to the right, and Wilson just gets down right before so that he knew that Mason, if you throw this, if I don't catch it, nobody's going to get it, cannot get contended. But a great job of Roman Wilson being very heads up to get down and get out of bounds quickly.
1: Steelers now entering the Heinz red zone during Steelers season. It has to be Heinz, the official ketchup of the Pittsburgh Steelers. Rudolph now rolling out to the right, short throw to Homer, and Homer inside the 10, knocked out of bounds at the 7-yard line, and that's a first down for the Pittsburgh Steelers.
0: Great play call by Mike McCarthy. Fake the pass, fake the dive underneath, get flow going left, reverse rollout to the right, and Homer just sneaks out of the backfield, makes a great play, and gets the first down, and we're sitting at first and goal.
1: They're going to mark it at the 6-yard line. They've converted 3rd-and-5, 3rd-and-2, and a 3rd-and-1, so 3 third down conversions on this drive for the Steelers. 30 seconds remaining here in this first quarter. Lou Nichols is checked in, lone setback behind Rudolph, who's under center. Rudolph gets a snap, turns, gives to Nichols. Off left guard, now just to the outside. Flag coming in behind the play for now. It's a Steelers touchdown, but that's in that area where you would expect holding to be called, Max.
12: And holding, offense number 76, 10-yard penalty, first down.
0: That's 2 penalties on Troy Fautanu, and I'm watching the replay. Very, very obvious one. He's on Warren Brinson. Warren Brinson sheds him, but Troy Fautanu keeps the hand on the inside of the guard, and you can see it very easily from the referee's point of view, which is now behind the line of scrimmage. You can see that glove on the middle of that jersey. So easy one to call. Tough situation for Troy Fautanu right there.
1: Yep, second one on him. 5 penalties for 55 yards. Again, 2 of those on Troy Fautanu. Don't forget making the switch from right tackle to left tackle for the Steelers this season. So clock is stopped. The play clock is rolling. There seems to be some discussions going on in the Steelers' sidelines. Now, 13 in the play clock. Steelers are still huddled up here.
0: Yeah, Mike McCarthy talking with the side judge about whether to take a timeout or not.
1: And he will.
0: Actually does.
1: Yep, so looks like some confusion, and the Steelers will use a timeout there. And again, you know, is the clock going to roll there? Is the clock not going to roll? A little discussion on the sideline. Get these things ironed out here in the preseason. We're going to take a timeout. 17 seconds remaining. First quarter, Packers leading the Steelers 3-0. Steelers football continues from Acrisure Stadium.
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1: Yeah. Back from the timeout, 17 seconds remaining. First quarter, 12th play of the drive for the Steelers. Mason Rudolph under center with the ball at the 15-yard line. Gets a snap, back to pass, throws underneath. It's complete to Bernard. And that makes Rudolph 9 for 9. Fourth reception for Jeremy Bernard. And that will undoubtedly be the last play here of the first quarter as the teams will swap sides with the Steelers on the march. The ball at the 9-yard line of the Packers. It is time to make the switch to the second quarter, brought to you by Northwest Bank. 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We've got a special guest coming up, joining us immediately following the break. With the score, the Packers 3, the Steelers nothing. 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
1: First play of the second quarter, opening preseason game between the Steelers and the Packers. Steelers had the ball second and goal at their own 9-yard line. We're happy to be joined by Merrill Hodge. You know what's cool? Yeah. The very first play of the game, there was a fullback in there. And the very first play of the second quarter, we got a fullback right in here, Merrill Hodge.
24: He just fits right on in.
28: And here's another first. I did this for a year with Bill and Myron. It's the first time I've ever been down here with them. I was usually back there with Thad.
24: That ain't a joke.
1: Here's a handoff to Nichols. Nichols kind of skidding around. Right now, cuts back to the left. Nichols crosses the 5 and upended as he somersaults down to the 3-yard line. Had his legs cut out from underneath him by Brandon Cisse, the rookie corner that the Packers are happy to get in the second round. But nice work by Lou Nichols here. Yeah.
24: Great job by Lou Nichols. Everything got bottled up in the middle. He's able to bounce it to the outside. And like you said, just about an inch or two, he actually put his fingers up like, man, I was this close to scoring. But a great job, great vision by Nichols.
1: Shotgun formation here for Rudolph. He has Nichols to his right in the shotgun. Motions Darnell Washington into the left slot. 10 on the play clock as he gets a snap. Back to pass, looking left. Rudolph now moves out to the right. Stutter step back to the left. Dancing. Steps out of a possible sack. Throws towards the back of the end zone. And it is caught. And it's Jeremy Bernard. Oh, they're going to say
24: no good.
1: Out of bounds.
24: Only 1 foot down.
1: He was hit in midair and driven out of bounds. And Zach Frazier is pointing up to the replay monitor. Says, let's get another look at this. The officials are all getting together and talking.
28: They're not going to win. His left, his right foot went out.
1: Did it go out?
28: I can see that from here.
24: Yeah,
28: I didn't know the other end.
24: Yeah, I saw 1 foot in and the other one hit the white stripe. But
28: that, I don't know if you guys know this. This officiating crew, they will all swap
12: ruling
28: positions.
12: Ruling on the field is an incomplete pass. Fourth down.
1: Yeah, that's that preseason thing where you have to know who's in what number here. Bernard went up to grab it and, just hit out of bounds.
28: That ain't even close.
1: Yeah, no. Definitely landed on the chalk.
3: I love fans, though. They're booing that. But
24: yeah, they're booing it, but it's like, sorry, guys. Like, that toe was nowhere near the green.
3: By the way, the straight face.
1: He was about a yard in bounds, and that, you know, that's going to go down as an incompletion, the first Rudolph is thrown. But that was a great job by Mason Rudolph moving around in the pocket there. The Steelers are going to go for it.
24: Yeah, stayed alive. Well, I mean, seemingly a sack, was able to work his way out of it and make that throw and find Jeremy Renard in the backfield, in the back of the end line.
1: 15th play of the drive. Rudolph back looking left, fires, and it is caught, but it's going to be short as Freiermuth is taken down at the one-yard line. I think it was Perry on the stop defensively for Green Bay, and they're going to come up 1 yard short.
24: Oh, that's tough. That is tough, and not without a lack of trying by Pat Freiermuth to try and outstretch his hands. But unfortunately, not going to be it, and Steelers come up short there.
1: Looking forward to catching up a little bit more with Merrill Hodge when we continue here from Acrisure Stadium. Steelers football continues to score, the Packers 3 and the Steelers nothing.
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5: 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And smell, you know, that rotten egg-like odor. Any of these signs means you could have a gas leak. Leave the area and call 911 immediately. Stay safe. A message from People's Natural Gas, proud partners of the Pittsburgh Steelers.
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1: 14:02 remains here in the second quarter, so opening moments as the Steelers are stopped on a fourth and goal at the one-yard line. Tyrod Taylor remains in a quarterback for Green Bay. Love led a field goal drive in his opening possession, the only possession he's had. Pierre Strong is in at the running back position, and they'll try Strong off the left side, hit, and then bounces it outside and gets out close to the 10-yard line. A chance to close things out, but he's able to pick up some yardage before Jamin Davis can make the stop. You know, I was thinking about the, you know, the, you have the ball at the 3-yard line. Ooh, we have a member of the Steelers.
24: Deshaun Jameson. Oh, down. Yeah, hit in the back of the leg when he went to dive for the leg tackle. He's down right now.
1: We'll let you know when he's up, and looks like the training staff is going to take a look at him. I was thinking, you know, 3rd and 3. And if you know you're going to go for it in the old days, you line up that fullback, right, Merrill, and you try to bang it in there twice, maybe.
28: Yeah. Well, here's one thing that I did like about it. They've been fairly sloppy. No coach would be happy with the penalties that have occurred. That's not going to make you happy. I was just ready to go, okay, this is what football's all about, responding. And I'm like, yeah, this is a beautiful way to respond. But they respond. It wasn't, didn't finish that. But to that point, they had done a great job responding. Now, when you do this type of thing, he's already probably established this as a team. If we're going to do that, defense, it's 3 and out. Mm-hmm. I mean, that's just mandatory. That's why we're doing it. It isn't that we want to score, that's number one objective. If we don't let them move off that wall right. Don't give them a first down. Make them punt, and then we'll respond the next time better.
0: Yeah, it becomes that game of chess, right, Merrill, yeah. Where it's like, okay, we want to get the field position game so we get better field position starting the next drive, but your defense has to be stout. That's not the way you want to start it on the one and getting them out.
28: Because I've always thought that was a defensive decision.
0: Mm-hmm. Yeah,
28: absolutely. As much as an offensive decision.
0: Yes, absolutely.
9: So Jamison off the field on his own power, now strong off right guard, and he's going to pick up a first down, crossing the 10 and getting out to the 14-yard line. But, I mean, that is really what you want to see, right? Like, so, and because that just keeps the pressure on the other team. Okay, we didn't get it, but you know what? You're going to punt it, and we're going to get the ball right back probably in your territory, and here we come again.
28: Yeah, because it's backfired right now because now you just gave up a first down, so
9: right.
28: You're not very happy.
9: Yep.
28: Really quickly, though, I'll tell you what, Mason Rudolph, the throws he made with that the trash in that pocket.
0: Yeah.
28: Now I'll tell you, impressive.
9: Yeah, Reed, here's Tyrod Taylor rolling out to his left now, looking downfield, just going to throw softly.

0: defensively.
1: Third and two, Taylor in the shotgun. Gets a snap, back to pass, looking. Now rolling out to the right, some pressure coming late, scattering forward, and now he's going to pick up a first down, and he's going to be hit as he goes to the ground, and that is an automatic penalty on Cole Holcomb. And that's one thing that we have seen that Mike McCarthy's not going to be happy about that Merrill was talking about, is the six Steelers penalties.
0: Yeah, this is something you can't have. These are some of those plays. Like, once that quarterback initiates that slide, you can't touch him. He's in bubble wrap. He's in titanium. Whatever you want to say, do not touch him. If you have to do a front somersault, right, it's going to be a personal foul. That's going to be an additional 15 yards for attacking the quarterback in a defenseless position in that moment when he gives himself up on the slide.
2: Now, I've always felt that the quarterbacks personal have taken foul. That to a limit.
3: Yeah. Number 55. 15-yard penalty, automatic first down.
2: You know, they slide at the last second. They put him in a bad position. That right there, Tyrod Taylor got down plenty of time.
0: Yeah, he got down. Yeah, that forearm shiver could have definitely turned into a limp arm, yeah, but it did not.
2: Yeah, that one was easy. Well, quarterbacks usually get away with that, and they push it right to the limit. They put those defenders in an awful position. And I've always felt that they should be penalized when they do stuff like that.
0: Yeah.
2: They need to surrender sooner so you don't let them or put them in that bad spot.
1: Here's a pitch to Pierre Strong off the left side. And Strong's hit and taken in the backfield for a loss. And it's Robert Spears Jennings. That was the guy you wanted, Max, to step forward.
0: I wanted to see it. And he's stepping forward. Beautiful job. It's an outside zone play exactly in the alley where the safety's supposed to fill. And Robert Spears Jennings is there and creates a no play. I was about to say a negative play. Maybe a little bit negative. But a no play on that. Great job of 28 being an eraser.
2: Secondary's been impressive. Coverage-wise, tackling.
0: Everything's been in front of him. Like, you haven't seen a blown coverage yet, which is nice.
2: Yeah.
3: 15-yard penalty, automatic first down.
2: So uglier and uglier.
1: I think they might have gotten him with a hip drop tackle. I believe.
2: Is that what they got
0: him
2: for?
0: No, it was a push afterwards.
1: It was Danico Slaughter afterwards.
0: Yeah, Danico Slaughter pushed the receiver that was trying to block him out of bounds.
1: I did not see that. My apologies.
0: Don't you put that on my guy. Don't put that on Spears Jennings.
1: I would have hated
0: Stop
1: that.
0: Stop it, Ricky
1: called.
0: Bobby.
1: That's the only thing I could think of that would have been called.
2: That Ricky Bobby's good. Yeah. I like that. Yes. And I got that one.
1: Yeah. Seven penalties, four personal fouls. Here comes another flag in as Taylor's going to throw deep over the middle of the field and good coverage downfield. Incomplete. And that was the other rookie, Dalen Everett, in coverage on Bo Melton.
0: Is this something finally going in the opposite direction? Oh, thank goodness. They're walking backwards.
2: Yeah, because Mike might have called a TV timeout just for... We had to have a meeting.
0: We got to talk about
2: it. I can't wait till halftime.
0: Oh, that speech
3: is going
0: to be firing. Illegal
3: formation offense. Number 71 was on the end of the line and not covered. 5-yard penalty. First down.
0: And I'm watching
1: Anthony
0: the replay.
1: Belton.
0: Yep, no, and it was the tight end. It looked to be 43. Who?
1: Isaiah Swinson.
0: Yeah, Swinson was not all the way up. His helmet was on the belt line, but he had to be actually covering up in an equal position.
1: Rear receiver split out to the right as Nixon is in the shotgun with Taylor. Taylor short throw, and ooh, Danico Slaughter separates the footballs. It's a fumble. The Steelers pick it up. Incomplete pass.
2: No football move.
1: No. Sky Moore.
0: No football move. Yeah.
2: That was easy.
1: I have to say, I don't. that ball was being bobbled, I believe, anyway. So it would have been interesting to see Sky Moore. I'm not sure he ever had control of it. Maybe he did. I don't know why the football move was incorporated. 2 feet down seems adequate, doesn't it?
2: As long as the ball is secured.
0: Yeah. As long as the ball is secured. I mean, Dez Bryant would agree with that.
2: We're going to bring that up in the rules committee next year.
1: Taylor back.
2: You'll present.
1: Yeah. Looking left, it's complete to Isaiah Nair. And Nair gets back to the original line of scrimmage. Everett, again, is the guy who's able to drive him out of bounds along the far sideline. Looks like Carson Bruner was out there as well defensively. So nice job by the Steelers defensively to bring up a 3rd and 9 at the 47-yard line of the Steelers.
0: I think what Merrill said, everything's been in front of them. Like, we haven't seen anything that's been behind or busted. They have been crowd and swarming and keeping everything bottled up nicely in these zone coverages.
1: I'd like to see a stop here in this 3rd and 9. Taylor in the shotgun. Hands extended, now gets a snap. Back to pass. See this four-man rush. Taylor has a pocket, throws underneath. It is incomplete into and out of the hands of his intended receiver, Sky Moore. And Holcomb in coverage, and it is incomplete, and the Packers will bring out Daniel Whelan and the punt team.

0: And a lot of emphasis has been put on Sky Moore, the Pittsburgh native, trying to give him some homecoming flowers with a lot of attention on the targets, but a great job by the Steelers defense. And right there, a linebacker on a slot receiver, Cole Holcomb, sticks with him and forces the incompletion.
1: Yeah, it looked to me like he might have got a piece of that too, reaching across. So really nice job by Cole Holcomb. Here's Whelan with a boot, end over end. And Wiegent's going to let it sail over his head and just lands at the one and trickles into the end zone. So the Steelers will have the possession at the 10-14 mark, trailing 3-0. From Acrisure Stadium, Steelers football continues to the score. The Packers 3, the Steelers nothing.
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6: 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They changed the game. 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
1: Well, the Steelers have substituted out along the offensive line, but that's not why there was the roar of the crowd, Max.
0: No, there's good old number 18, Will Hart, coming into the game for the first time. His first NFL experience and play about to come up.
1: January 20th, 2025, last time he took a snap, takes one here, gives to Homer straight up the middle, and Homer will pick up 3 yards or so across the 23-yard line, approaching the 10-minute mark remaining here in the first half between the Steelers and the Packers. Here are the latest NFL scores brought to you by Clearview Federal Credit Union. Financial advice is closer than you think. The Bengals over Detroit 3-0 in the second. New England over Indianapolis 3-0 in the first. And other games still to be played later today. Now, Howard will go under center. Second and 7, has Homer as the lone setback. Brings Wiegent in motion right to left. He'll settle just to the left of the formation. Howard, play action pass, rolling out to the right, will throw, and it is complete, and it's hauled in by Brandon Smith across the 30-yard line. That's got to feel pretty good for Will Howard.
0: 1-for-1 on the completion. Now they're on a hurry-up mode, getting on the line of scrimmage, trying to get the next play to try and get a transitional play and try and catch Green Bay mid-substitution.
1: Howard gets a snap, back to pass, looking right, pump fakes, now he's going to roll out right, looking, trying to direct traffic, and now will simply throw it away. He was looking for Bernard, but Bernard was well covered along the far sideline.
0: And one of the risks you run when you evade out to the short side of the field